0: On Wednesday, prison officials attempted to administer two separate doses of a lethal injection into Krista Pike, but both failed. The BBC's Sean Dilley says Mr. Strada's history of execution errors in other parts of the US will be a focal point.
1: Frank Strada said he still believes that all the protocols that would be required were followed by the prison system, but he believes stepping aside was the right thing to do. Focus now turns to him because he was involved in corrections in Arizona. So if you kind of picture the United States map, Tennessee's sort of down on the East Coast, he was over on the West Coast. There were controversies over the death penalty in Arizona. So that focus will be intense.
0: Daylight saving has kicked in this morning for some states and territories. Clocks have moved forward 1 hour in New South Wales, Victoria, South Australia, Tasmania and the ACT. Returning to tonight's NRL Grand Final between the Knights and the Roosters, Newcastle captain Kalyn Ponga says the support his side has felt this week has blown him away. It's the side's first appearance in a season decider since 2001, and last year they were the competition's wooden spooners. Ponga says it's a special moment.
2: Well, you don't really understand that until you're in it, and we're in it. And to see it and feel it, it's inspiring, it's unbelievable, and it's just everything you've ever dreamt of. You know, if we get that done, it'd be unreal scenes. You know, feeling the support that we've got is pretty special.
0: In today's NRLW Grand Final, the Roosters take on the Brisbane Broncos. And in the AFLW, wins to Port Adelaide, Western Bulldogs, Essendon and the Gold Coast.
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nice bluesy start to the breeze this week on the Community Radio Network. That's called Miss Kitty's Blues, written by Harry Sweets Edison, who was playing trumpet, Eddie Lockjaw Davis, tenor sax, along with the rhythm section of Dawla Coker, piano, Harvey Newmark bass, and Jimmy Smith drums, recorded in LA in 1977. Thanks for joining us on the program. The breeze, as usual, coming from the studios of 4MBS Classic FM, MBS Lite Digital Radio, and Silver Memories Nostalgia Radio in Brisbane. 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

one of the great quintets led by trumpeter Miles Davis, featuring John Coltrane tenor sax, Red Garland, piano, Paul Chambers bass, and Philly Joe Jones drums. Bye Bye Blackbird, recorded in 1957. Something of a treat now on the breeze. Well, I'll call it a treat, I'm allowed. Featuring Chet Baker trumpet and Paul Desmond alto sax, along with the lineup of Jim Hall guitar, Roland Hanna piano, Ron Carter bass, and Steve Gadd drums. Recorded in 1975, the second movement from the Concierto de Aranjuez by Joaquin Rodrigo, which was also recorded by Miles Davis and the Gil Evans Orchestra on the Sketches of Spain album. This a little different, and it's even longer. It goes for 19 minutes and 16 seconds. Enjoy the music of Rodrigo, Chet Baker, and Paul Desmond and Company.

just so relaxing, so good. The second movement, the Adagio to the Concierto de Aranjuez by Joaquin Rodrigo, Chet Baker and Paul Desmond and Company, already mentioned, recorded in 1975. I hope you didn't go to sleep. It sort of has that effect, doesn't it? Wonderful stuff. On the breeze now, this is Bonnie J. Jensen.

everybody's crime mercy. Don't try too hard, it won't work. Trust me. Featuring James Muller playing guitar, Bonnie J. Jensen loving that. Fabian Navier was the percussionist with Graham Jesse. Tenor sax, Matt McMahon, piano, Nicholas McBride drums, and Phil Stack double bass. Comes from the Shimmer album going back to 2010. And looking at the lineup of composers, etc., I see that Everybody's Cry and Mercy, written by Mose Allison. It just so happens that Mose Allison has crept into this program. Recorded in 1957, the story of the one-room country shack.

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1: Very bluesy indeed, very deep. Mose Allison from his Back Country Sweet album, the story of the one-room country shack. This is Linda Cable on the breeze.

elderly people, where do they all come from, go to, etc. Ellen Rigby, that's Linda Cable. And to wrap up the breeze this week, let's have a summer fling with Spyro Gyra.

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1: Hello, I'm David Cameron. Newcastle's Lord Mayor says today's Rugby League Grand Final will be a tough day for the city, but he hopes the community will come together. An 18-year-old man is before the courts, charged with multiple offences after he allegedly crashed his car into a crowd of Newcastle Knights fans yesterday morning, injuring 10 people. They'd gathered to wave off the team as they left for Sydney. Gavin Morris has told Today he hopes people will unite.
2: It's okay to support and celebrate the Knights, and it's okay to keep the victims in the back of your mind with your thoughts with them. I'm calling on our community to come together like never before. It's going to be a special day no matter what.
1: The Treasurer has downplayed the prospect of new cost of living relief in the mid-year budget update in December. It comes as the Reserve Bank hiked interest rates to a 15-year high and said government spending is partly fueling inflation. Speaking to the ABC, Jim Chalmers says people can expect a modest budget, but one that fits with current pressures.
3: I think people understand that the mid-year update will necessarily be a pretty tight ship. And that's because of these pressures on our budget, the ones that are existing already, but also these additional pressures coming at us from around the world.
1: Tasmania police say a man will be proceeded against after a report of damage at the state's Parliament House in Hobart overnight. Police were called to the scene about 11:20 after 10 windows and two glass doors were damaged. Police say no entry was gained to the building. The alleged offender, a 44-year-old Hobart man, was located shortly afterwards. The man will be proceeded against via summons on a destroy property charge and will appear in the Hobart Magistrates Court at a later date. Thousands of protesters have marched on the streets of the Spanish capital Madrid, demanding action on the country's housing crisis. It comes a day after lawmakers rejected emergency legislation that would have protected tenants through rent freezes and other measures. Many demonstrators called for a general strike.
4: The rents go higher and higher and higher. Our salaries are not increasing as much as rent is.
5: We are all in our 30s, living with roommates.
1: Ethiopian government troops and allied local militias are taking control of Mekelle, capital of the northern province of Tigray. Witnesses speak of widespread looting. BBC Africa's Caleb Mogus has this report.
6: Residents of the regional capital told Reuters that Tigrayan authorities and soldiers had left Mekelle in large numbers with military trucks. The latest conflict began 10 days ago after Tigrayan rebel forces seized three airports in the region and reportedly launched an attack on federal positions. The conflict is increasingly becoming a regional diplomatic crisis as Ethiopia accuses Eritrea, Sudan and Egypt of supporting the rebels in the north. The last war in northern Ethiopia killed more than 500,000 people, according to the African Union.
1: 80,000 people are expected to fill Sydney's Accor Stadium for today's Rugby League Grand Finals. This afternoon we'll see the NRLW final between the Roosters and the Broncos. Then the Roosters and the Knights face off for the NRL season decider. In soccer, England have trounced Croatia in the UEFA Nations League, winning 7-0 away. England striker Harry Kane scored twice. It's Croatia's biggest ever defeat.
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7: And it's 4 minutes past 12 here on 2MCE Community Radio. The forecast for the rest of today, 4th of October, grand final day, if you're a NFL person. It'll be a mostly sunny afternoon in the central west. We had a little bit of fog this morning, but it's all gone. Winds coming from the west, 15 to 20 kilometres an hour at the moment, but they'll be lighter as the day progresses. 15 degrees in Bathurst right now, 13 in Orange. Looking at probability, I reckon it's pretty close to accurate, actually. 20. We should get up to in Bathurst, 17 in Orange. No rain forecast of any substance. Maybe a shower on tomorrow afternoon, maybe. Don't know. But the rain should be back on Friday or Saturday at the end of the week. And that's your forecast.
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Welcome to a program of folk music here on your community FM station, 2MCE, right across the central west of New South Wales, 92.3 on your dial in Bathurst, 94.7 in Orange and beyond. We also stream to the world via 2mce.org. So we're with you wherever you happen to be. Today on Come All Ye, we'll have a featured album, as we almost always do, and it's some fine fiddling music today. But here's a group called The Alt. I like these people. This is Nuala Kennedy playing whistle and the singing. John Doyle and Eamon O'Leary make up the rest of the trio, playing guitars and bouzoukis. This is a song called Tanala. Day has come.

A jolly start to Come All Ye Today. A song called Tana La by the Irish trio The Alt, with Nuala Kennedy taking the lead vocals on that one. And with her in the trio, John Doyle and Eamon O'Leary. Fine musicians all. Next track I play once a year. It's usually played around rugby league, no, Australian National Rugby League Grand Final Day. And this year, if you're listening to the live program, it's the 4th of October. Grand Final is today. But in 1970, the Grand Final didn't go so well for a few people. One, because he didn't finish the game. And he didn't finish the game because he was flattened in retaliation for breaking the jaw of the great John Sattler. I speak of John Bucknell. He was playing for Manly. He was a forward for Manly. And in 1970 Grand Final, he thumped John Sattler, broke his jaw, double fracture of the jaw. And John Sattler told his team, just don't give me any favours. Keep me out here. And he kept playing right through the game, most of it with a broken jaw. They won. South Sydney won the game 23-12, you will remember. And John Bucknell, yes, he didn't finish the game.

ladies' lounge. A young girl rocks a pram. Some old guy downs a flag ale with the ghost of Dave Sands. Clotheslines fly high. The sun sinks behind the flats, with stone girls walk in circles.

0: and the tears rolled down like rashes. If it's high enough, if it's long enough, if it's straight between the posts. There you go, the day John Sattler broke his jaw, which happened to be the day of the grand final of the rugby league. Manly defeated by South Sydney, John Sattler's team. Sattler was the captain, of course, of South's. Gentleman John, they called him. That was Perry Keys. I don't know whatever happened to Perry Keys beyond that one song from an album called The Last Ghost Train Home. A little bit of social history there of the inner west and nudging the outer western suburbs of the city of Sydney. Welcome to Come All Ye. Good to have you along. Another Australian track now. This is Dave de Hugard from an album that came out in 2025 called The Wattles Where the Wattles Bloom. This is a Henry Lawson poem put to music by Chris Kempster, who put so many of Henry Lawson's poems to music. This one's called Down River, and it basically is about a swaggy and his dog.
1: With joys and misery, and why should I repine? There's no one knows the past but me, as that old dog of mine. We camp and walk and camp and walk, we find it fairly good. He can do anything but talk, and he wouldn't if he could. He sits and thinks beside the fire, with all the stars ashine, and no one knows our thoughts but me, and that there dog of mine. He gets a rabbit when he likes, we find it pretty good, and he can do anything but talk, and he wouldn't if he could. I has me smoke, he has his rest, when the sun sets getting dim. And if I do get drunk at times, well, it's

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And when I sobers up a bit, he goes and has a swim.

0: if he could.
1: That's right, he wouldn't if he could. That's Dave De Heugaard and a Henry Lawson poem put to music by Chris Kempster, Downriver. Now, the Mount Victoria Flicks, Mount Vic Flicks, features an interesting movie next week, October the 10th and 11th, I think, both nights? Yes, yeah, Saturday the 10th, Sunday the 11th. It's called The General, and you've probably seen it sometime in the past, because this year it's 100 years old. It's Buster Keaton, wonderful movie which was regarded as one of the great silent movies. Comedy, action, very loosely based on a rail chase during the American Civil War. And I'll tell you about this because Anne Palumbo, who performed in Bathurst just recently with Rosie McDonald, wrote a score, and it will be played behind this silent film by Anne and four other musicians who get together and perform as the Flicksters for Mount Vic Flicks. So Anne's husband, Paul Laszlo, Jane Andino and James Gastineau Hills and Dion Palumbo will make up the band. And it was the way of things that often during silent movies there'd be a pianist or maybe a bass player as well. So they're recreating that kind of thing. And it's a good tribute to a masterpiece. This is what Anne has told me anyway, and I don't recall the film. I know I've seen it, but I guess I might have to go to Mount Vic, which is a bit of a challenge in itself if you live west of the Blue Mountains. So it's this coming Saturday, the 10th, and Sunday, the 11th, Mount Vic Flicks. You can look it up online. 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And I like to make a mention of that kind of thing from time to time. And I know Roger will remind you about it again tonight during his folk music program, The Connection. So the next track is called Treasures, and it will come to us from the Rosie Anne Paul Trio, RAPT. Rosie McDonald, Anne Palumbo, and Paul Laszlo. From an album called Wrapped.

Caroline Palumbo, Paul Laszlo, Rosie McDonald trio, or Rosie Ann Paul trio, R-A-P-T, from the album of that name, a song called Treasures, composed by Ann Palumbo. And yes, there's plenty of treasures in Australia, and we've got enough to share with people from less fortunate parts of the world, I think is the message in that song. You're listening to Come All Ye, and I introduce you now to the featured album. It's called Lost in the Music, 2025 release from Kieran O'Meany. And if that name is vaguely familiar to you, it's because he's a member of a family from Donegal, from the Gwydir Gaeltacht in Donegal, who include lots of very fine musicians, notably his aunt Mairead, member of Altan, and his grandfather Pronchus Francie, who was also an accomplished fiddle player. This is Kieran O'Meany's second album, I think, and he's accompanied on, I think, all tracks by Sean O'Graham playing guitar, Kathleen DeGowan playing concertina here and there and foot tapping, and Jim Higgins turns up playing baron. So we've heard him on the program, heard Kieran, that is, on the program before, playing as a member of the band Fiddle, F-I-D-I-L, which is a Donegal trio. I think they were all from Donegal. Fiddlers, of course, Fiddle. So, from the featured album called Lost in the Music, this is Farewell to Leitrim, The Moving Bogs, and The Repeal of the Union.

That's a fine tune, isn't it? That's called The Repeal of the Union. Before that, Farewell to Leitrim and The Moving Bogs. First track from the featured album today called Lost in the Music, which has an Irish name as well, which I won't trouble you with. Kieran O'Meany playing fiddle, and a very full-throated sound, I think, that fiddle playing could be described as. He's from Donegal, from a very well-known family of musicians. More from that in just a little while.

That was, as you might have worked out, a song called Bright Morning Star, sung by Peter and Mary Alice Amidon from an album called A Living Tradition, selections from Folk Legacy Records. Folk Legacy Records was a label established in the early 1960s, I think, and it now lives quite happily in the Smithsonian Folkways catalogue. From the same album, not featuring Peter and Mary Alice Amidon, but featuring Skip Gorman, we'll hear a set of fiddle tunes. Reel de Poteau Blanc. Poteau, I suppose it's like a post or something. So Reel of the White Post, well, that doesn't make much sense, does it? Also, The Woodchopper, The Golden Wedding, and The Green Meadows Reel.

Ooh, Skip Gorman. I first came across the music of Skip Gorman. He was performing as a singer and mandolin player, but he's a pretty hot fiddle player as well. There we heard Reel de Poteau Blanc, The Woodchopper, The Golden Wedding, and The Green Meadows Reel. Another track from a lovely album called A Living Tradition, selections from Folk Legacy Records, now part of Smithsonian Folkways. You're listening to Come All Ye. Here's Ossian with a nice song.

They were a very polished band, lovely sound. Ossian is the name of that band, Scottish band, of course, and a song, Braw Sailing on the Sea, from an album called Dove Across the Water. Another one from the featured album, I think, is called for. Featured album is called Lost in the Music by Kieran O'Meany, and most tracks feature Sean Og Graham playing guitar, and a good proportion of them also feature Kathleen McGowan, who happens to be Kieran O'Meany's wife, also Baron provided by Jim Higgins. This is Elizabeth Kelly's Delight and Palm Sunday.

a trio called the Cranua Collective, Moya Brennan and Cormac de Barra, who both play harp and both sing, and also John Doyle makes another appearance on the program. He's everywhere. With a track from their self-titled album. Do We Understand? Is the name of the song. Again, with an Irish title, which I'm not going to try to mangle. The Cranua Collective. Rather nice. You're listening to Come All Ye. Next one's an idiosyncratic interpretation of the Wild Goose Shanty. And it was a shanty originally, I think. Essequibo River, which is a river in Guyana, in case you're wondering, in South America. This is Peg Leg Ferret. They come from the northeast of England. Benny Graham, Keith Pollard, and Jeff Anderson. And after that, something completely different.

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one of Ashley Hutchings' many musical experiments from back in the 1970s, I think. That was the Albion Dance Band from an album called Shuffle Off. The Gervaise Brawl, the track was called. Ashley Hutchings playing bass, Simon Nicol on various guitars, Jean-Pierre Rale playing bagpipes and whistles and things, Dave Whetstone playing melodeon, and Dave Mattox on drums. A formidable folk rock sound they could achieve. So from there, we go now to Brizzy. Briz Vegas. Brisbane, no less. This song is called Cape Capricorn, and Lachlan Baldwin wrote this song. He's a member of the band Armady, and he wrote it sort of dedicated to his son, who... his father... Did I say dedicated to his son? Dedicated to his father, who wrote songs about life working at sea. And this song that Lachlan Baldwin composed is really from the child's perspective, the child who didn't go to sea with his father, stayed at home.

Cape Capricorn, title track, I guess, from an album called Beyond Cape Capricorn by the Brisbane group Armity. Lachlan Baldwin, composer and singer there. And Cape Capricorn is somewhere up near Rockhampton, I think, or Gladstone. Somewhere up there, central Queensland. Another one now from the featured album, a set of jigs, I do believe. This lot, The Rakes of Clonmel, Bernag Bantulisk, Over the Hills, and Nora Creener.

Ah, some fierce stuff there from the featured album. Kieran O'Meany playing the Rakes of Clonmel. Ban Agbant Dulisk over the hills. And Nora Crina. And that one in Irish, something to do with gathering seaweed, but it's probably better known as the Connaught Man's Rambles. Lovely album. Lost in the music. I hope you're enjoying it. Time for plenty more. Well, maybe two more tracks before the end of the program. Oh, yes, something a little bit different. A group called They Might Be Giants.

I am

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And the

Thank you. They might be giants. They're from New York, or were from New York. And the poem, of course, You Are Old, Father William, from Lewis Carroll. Was he Alice in Wonderland? Or what is it? Alice's Adventures in Wonderland. It's full title. She's having a little chat with a caterpillar, I think, at that point. There you go. I don't think I've played that nearly often enough on Come All Ye. Ah, gosh. Right, you're listening to Come All Ye on 2MCE. If you'd like to hear the program again, it will be available very soon, in a day or two, as Listen On Demand. You'll be able to find it and lots of previous programs via the website of the program itself, comeallye.com or 2mce.org. Either way, follow the prompts and there it will be, just for you. From an album called In the Back Streets of Paradise, this is Alistair Hewlett bemoaning the fact that everybody is doing it tough.

So, when do you think that was written? That's Peter Hicks and the Born Again Pagans from an album called Fighting Back. And that song is from the early to mid 1990s. How about that? It's sadly relevant again. You're listening to Come All Ye. Come All Ye. You're listening to Come All Ye, which is not to say that it's slightly relevant, but anyway. Did you go to school recently?

Oh, well, a song called Katarina. It's got two I's between the R and the N. Katarina, by the Finnish group Vartina. They have to sing everything really fast in Finland because it's so cold. It keeps them warm. I know how these things work. From an album called Aitara. Another one now, probably the last one we'll hear today, from the featured album, Kieran O'Mooney, with Sean Oak Graham playing guitar. Kieran's wife, Kathleen McGowan, plays concertina on the album and does some foot tapping because she's rather a good dancer. And Jim Higgins turns up on a few tracks playing baron. Lost in the Music is the album. The set of tunes we'll hear here, The Blackberry Blossom and Kitty Gone a Milking.

They get into those minor tunes, don't they? That's the Blackberry Blossom and Kitty Gone A-Milking from the featured album today called Lost in the Music, a 2025 release from Kieran O'Meany and a bunch of friends, including his wife. So, I hope you've enjoyed their music. We've time for a few more tracks on Come All Ye today. We'll venture now into Texas. Yes, we'll hear the new San Antonio Rose, Bob Wills and his Texas Playboys. This is certainly not a new release.

And they just fade away. Bob Wills and his Texas Playboys from a long, long time ago. And that song's almost old enough to be a folk song, don't you think? The new San Antonio Rose. Now, Come All Ye has almost run out of time, but we have time for Little Miss Kelly.

Story of Little Miss Kelly. What a good voice that man has. That's Andrew Murray. His album, Hell or High Water. Time to bring it all home. Bring the program to a conclusion with a fine song by Ruth Hazelton and Kate Burke from their album, A Thousand Miles or More. The Wreck of the Dandenong is the song. It's not all that well known, but it's become well known, I suppose, because various other people, apart from Kate and Ruth, have performed it over the years. And they do; these two do it quite well. And the Dandenong was a ship that plied its trade up the east coast of Australia and didn't quite make it on its final voyage. So I'm going to leave you now and in the capable hands of Ruth Hazelton and Kate Burke. Thank you for listening to Come All Ye. I hope we can do it again soon. I'm Bruce Cameron. Bye now.

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0: For NAIDOC Week this year, we're talking to Gerald Power, and Gerald is the former Deputy Mayor of Orange. Welcome to the show.
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3: We're here at 2MCE FM. We love knowing what's going on in the local community, and there's always plenty of variety. How about Campbell's River Paddock Walks, courtesy of the Little River Landcare Group, and their CEO, Phoebe Gulliver, is here with us today to talk all about it. 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
8: 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Welcome to Sunday Afternoon's Country Music with Chris Tobin on behalf of the Bathurst Country Music Club. Hope you're all keeping well, and the rain was lovely yesterday, wasn't it? We certainly needed some rain to freshen everything up, and now we've got our nice sunshine back again. What more could we want? 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And as we go through the afternoon, I'll let you know what's happening with the Bathurst Country Music Club. But if you have just joined in, the next one, muster, is on the 18th of October. Sunday afternoon from 5 on the 18th of October at the Bathurst RSL Club. All very, very welcome, but we'll talk about it as we go through the afternoon. Here we go now with Classic Country.

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Thank you for the calls.

relax with your cuppa and a bicky. Get up and have a dance if you feel like it. Get up in the fun section of the dancing where we just have a laugh. Boy, do we laugh. The floor's just rocking, jumping up and down, doing all those line dancing, old-time dancing. It's just magic. It really is. It's a very friendly night. If you'd like to join up, it's only $10 for a couple. That's for two people per year. You get a journal, a lovely journal. You get photo in the journal. You see what's happening at the Bathurst Country Music Club, what's been and gone, what's coming up. It's great reading. It is put together by our President Barry Fitzpatrick's beautiful granddaughter, and she does an amazing job. So, look, it's all happening. It's somewhere to go. It's warm down there at the RSL Club, beautiful big auditorium. You'll be very comfortable, very safe. Have something to eat, just come on down. It's magic, absolutely magic. So jot down the 18th of October, the next Bathurst Country Music Club's muster. And talking about Country Music Club, here was one of our members, Miss Nancy Dennis from Oberon. She's been coming for a long, long time, and she'll be coming for many, many more years. And today she's going to do for us the Music Box Dancer. Miss Nancy Dennis from the Bathurst Country Music Club.

There she goes, our very own Miss Nancy Dennis, a member of the Bathurst Country Music Club, and she will be performing on the 18th of October, so get yourself down there and listen to more of our Miss Nancy. 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

Now, this next song is for Miss Wendy from the Bathurst Country Music Club. She's our treasurer and everything else, and she's your first point of call when you get to the muster. She will be sitting at the door to welcome everyone and welcome you, she does. She makes sure you have a seat where you are comfortable. If you're on your own, she will find a friend for you to sit with so you won't be on your own, and next time you come, you'll have that friend again or many friends. So, Miss Wendy, I know you love to listen to Dino. So here we go, especially for Miss Wendy.

There you go, Miss Wendy, and I know you enjoyed that one. I meant to tell you before too, when I tell you it's $10 to join up for the year, you still have to pay $2 at the door, of course, but then you get your cuppa and your bicky, so it's well worth the $2. And in the fun dancing, I was going to tell you too, you don't need a partner. In my fun dancing, you just get up on your own and you dance on the floor with the rest of the people that are also dancing on their own. It's just fun, fun, fun. If you want to have a partner, you can, but most of them just get up single and person and dance. And who cares if we go wrong, if we go back, forward, when we should go forward, back? Who really cares at the end of the day? Life is for living, and live it up at the musters. We surely do. Don't we, Miss Wendy? We let our hair down. Be a bit hard for me and Wendy to let our hair down, but you never know what's down the track. We could grow our hairs and we could wear a bow in our hair. Miss Wendy, you ever thought of that? Nice bow in our hair and a big plait down the back. Don't think so somehow. Here we go with Slim.

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5: 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It's 2:59 already. Thank you once again for all those calls. And here we go now with Stan Costa.

Now, here we go with the Bathurst Country Music Club Committee Singers, and they are led by our President Barry Fitzpatrick. They're going to sing for you today, Silver Ghost. The Bathurst Country Music Club Singers, led by our very own President Barry Fitzpatrick.

There we go, a song I've never heard before from the Bathurst Country Music Club's committee singers, led by our president, Barry Fitzpatrick, and you'll hear much more songs from them guys at the next muster on the 18th of October. We have such talent with our Bathurst Country Music Club. Here we go now, one for you, Sissy and Ron. Beautiful song, hope you enjoy, from the Howie Brothers, especially for Sissy and Ron.

Sissy and Ron, I hope you enjoyed that one, but I know you would have because it was all true, those words, weren't they? They were the golden silver days. Here we go now with Buddy Williams.

Here we go now with Barry Thornton's all-time waltz. So Norma, Nancy, Sandra and Susie, Carolyn Gordon, Marilyn, and anyone else that can get off your chair and get on the floor and give yourself a nice slow waltz. And the waltzes we've got with this one are the June Rose Waltz, the Mudgee Waltz, and the Green Trees Waltz. Are we ready? Here we go.

Well, you all deserve a sit down now. Your poor little feet will be so tired. 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It's Chris here for the Bathurst Country Music Club. And Deanne, I found your song, and here it is from Paul McLeod, especially for Deanne.

That was Tim McNamara and the McKean Sisters. 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
6: 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And I'm so glad for all those calls to let me know they've enjoyed the afternoon. I've enjoyed it too. It's great just sitting back here relaxing and playing music that you know but you hope that people are enjoying.

I'd like to do a little prison song now. It's one written by one of the boys in the show here. There's been lots of prison songs and railroad songs in country music over the years. And this is the tragic story of a young fellow waiting to go to death row. And I suppose the main moral to this one would be that two wrongs never make a right. So here it is anyway, the tragic story of death row.

I'd like to do another song, and these words were penned by my old friend Mac Cormack. And a few years back, he was with our show right round Australia, and he wrote this song about a little town called Camel Wheel. It's only about 11 miles from the Northern Territory border. We like it out that way, believe you me, and we hope you like this song, which our old friend put together, the one he plainly called The Story of Camel Wheel.

0: loving you, just loving you, just loving you, just loving you, just loving you.
1: Well, I hope you enjoyed the afternoon. As I said earlier, I certainly enjoyed playing the music for you. And guess what? We'll do it all again next week. Have a great week and take care. Look after yourselves. Sit around. Just do whatever you feel like at the time. That's what we have to do. But don't forget, the next muster is on the 18th of October from 5 p.m. at the Bathurst RSL Club. Hopefully we'll see you there. Have a great week and take care. Bye for now.

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Staring out the window at the darkness, the boredom overtook us, and he began to speak. He said, son, I made my life

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2: Good morning, Donald. Well, where do we start? We've got our defence dogs visiting today, so I was a little bit...
3: On the line with me, I have David McMurray, the Secretary of the Oberon's Men's Shed.
4: Our men's shed is, to quote, it's a local informal location where blokes of the community could spend time engaged in manual crafts, be socially active.
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Stay off the track of Hattie.

unseen caller on a town where hope run dry. In the square there was found a big black round vat full of gurgling brew. Whispering sounds as the folks gathered.

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Goodness me, that caught me by surprise. That's the group Fared, who come from Scandinavia, or some of them do. Peter Urbrand, Nana Luders, Eskil Rom all come from different parts of Scandinavia. Eskil, I think, is from Denmark. And the album is called Fared, just Fared, and it came out about 20-odd years ago, and the group Fared in some shape, not that necessarily that lineup, came to Bathurst. And they were concentrating on this album and music from the Faroe Islands, particularly the work of a fellow called J.S. Svabo, J.C. Svabo, sorry, who lived from 1746 to 1824. Excuse me, the son of a minister, and he moved to Copenhagen in 1765 to study social and natural sciences. But he put together a book of fascinating music from the Faroe Islands, and his name is still known in the Faroes, not so much on account of his music book or his playing, but because of the lasting impression left by his studies of the Faroese economy, culture and politics in 1781 and 1782 for the Danish Excise Chamber. So I guess he was working for the ATO, effectively, or the DTO. I thought I'd start tonight with this track from an album. I played a track from it last week, and the guitarist in the group is Ian Carr. Now, Ian Carr came to Bathurst a long time ago with a Northumbrian piper whose name is Catherine Tickell. And I'm going to play you a track from her in just a second. Talk amongst yourselves, he said, finding the album, because it really did catch me by surprise, that. I was deeply reading the liner notes when the music stopped. Let's have a listen to Bride's March from an album by Catherine Tickell called Strange But True. And I'll get back to Catherine Tickell's connection with Ian Carr. They played here as a duo, and they did quite a lot of work together before Ian moved to Sweden. And Catherine Tickell remained in Britain, a fine fiddler, probably an even better Northumbrian piper. And now probably a fairly, getting on to be a senior member of the folk scene in Britain. Here's the Bride's March.

So that was a track from an album of very varied material by Catherine Tickell. On that track, she was playing a couple of Shetland tunes with the fiddle player Katrina MacDonald. And very nice tunes they are. So it's a sort of an easing our way back from the Faroes to the Shetlands tonight. She says these beautiful Shetland wedding marches are from the North Island of Unst. And we were taught these tunes by my teacher, the late Tom Anderson. And I met Tom Anderson in 1986 at a fiddle school in Stirling in central Scotland. He was a cranky old bear of a man, but then he was trying to keep a whole bunch of fairly exuberant young Shetland kids in order, I suppose. And Katrina MacDonald says, Catherine and I met as teenagers at the annual Stirling University Summer School. Well, that was the school I was at, although not that year. And I was very much in awe of Catherine's playing. I was only 11 and she was a very cool 13-year-old. Over the years, we've become great friends and it is a real pleasure to play these tunes in the old way with just two unaccompanied fiddles. I think Tom Anderson would have approved. Now, I try to avoid spending too much time on social media, but I was on having a little peruse of Facebook things the other day and I discovered a post by Catherine Tickell expressing her sadness at the death of a very venerable English folk singer, Bob Davenport. He had passed away. Let me see, he was born in 1932 and he died in 2026, which makes him what? 68, 88, 94. And she was sad particularly, not just because she'd been very fond of him, but because she had been planning to go and see him, catch up with him, and was very saddened to learn of his death. Bob Davenport was a very influential voice in the British folk revival from the early 1960s, and I'll talk a little bit about that because I've known Bob Davenport's name for a while. I've heard a bit of his music, but I've chased up a little bit for us tonight. He was not only a singer of traditional songs, he also wrote some pretty worthwhile songs. Here's a song called Wild, Wild Whiskey from an album which he put out in 2006, and the album is called The Common Stone. He dedicated it to his father, who I guess was probably gone by then. And it's got a cast of all sorts of people on it. I'll tell you a little more as we listen to a few tracks from it. Wild, Wild Whiskey, Bob Davenport. When

a good song. And probably, I don't know how autobiographical that might have been, but certainly it was probably very much informed by observation of other people coming to London. He was born, let me see, in Gateshead in County Durham on the 31st of May 1932. And as I say, he just died the other day, a few days ago. There's a lot of good people on this album, The Common Stone. He was joined there. He might have recognised the voice of Mike Waterson. And I wouldn't be surprised. It doesn't say in the liner notes that Norma sang on that track, but I wouldn't be sure that she wasn't. Lester Simpson was on vocals there. Interesting crowd of people on this album, as I said. Here is the group, the Chumbawamba Acoustic, on a track called Songs of the Other Ranks. And Songs of the Other Ranks, let me see, was written by Ernest Jones and Bob Davenport. So another of his composition, well, a joint composition with Ernest Jones.

Oops. Sorry, I just miscued that, and I have a reason not to miscue that. Let's go and find it. It should be there, he said, feeling rather nervous now. Let's try again, shall we? Sorry about that.

It's driving me mad. What is that tune? I have a feeling it might be a Russian classical composer. Somebody ring up and tell me what the devil that tune is. Anyway, songs of the other ranks. Chumbawamba, acoustic, and Bob Davenport. Here's Jerusalem, as in the song by William Blake. And he's joined here by Mike Waterson again.

Yes, I know. I'll have to blame daylight saving. I know that wasn't Jerusalem. You're about to get Jerusalem. Now I've worked out where it is. Well, Jerusalem, I mean. Did you recognise the guitar playing of Martin Carthy on that track? So Martin Carthy is on a few of the tracks on this album by Bob Davenport, the late and pretty great Bob Davenport. He is, as promised before, Jerusalem with Mike Waterson and Bob Davenport.

Got it that time. Let's listen to another track from the album before we talk a little bit about his earlier history. Here is, he said, hoping he's got the right one. I think it might be that one, actually. It's a bit tricky, this album. This is The Wealthy Squire, a traditional song. It's in the Roud collection. And he's joined here by Norma Waterson, most definitely. The late, great Norma Waterson. A lot of good sessions in heaven, some would believe. That.

0: Well, Davenport there with Norma Waterson singing The Wealthy Squire, possibly The Girl I Left Behind as well. Here, he said, working on it. This should be, I'm not sure it is, the numbering on this album is tricky, trickier than I want tonight. Let's just play it and see what we've got. This is another track from Bob Davenport's album, The Common Stone.
1: A false love is the love of men.
0: Ah.
1: Woe to the woman who does their will. Though their fine talk is sweet, their hearts are hidden deep within. Do not believe their secret whisper. Do not believe the close squeeze of their hand. Do not believe their sweet-tasting kiss. It is through their love that I am sick. Do not believe, and I shall not, one man in the world after the fate of all of us. I heard a story yesterday. Oh, God, it torments me cruelly. They would offer silver and gold. They would offer treasure, too. They would offer lawful marriage to a woman. Till morning comes. Not me alone have they deceived. Many a one has been tricked before by the inconstant love of men. Och, woe to her who has gone my way.
0: So that was Linda Thompson, once the wife of Richard Thompson, who's also on the album. I'll prove that to you shortly. And a piece called Trust No Man. Trust No Man is an anonymous piece. Let's continue with another track because I'm totally addled and bemused by the numbering on this CD. I'll work it out later. So

0: Still not a bad voice, considering that album is 2006 and he was born in 1932. Do the math, as they say. That song may have been familiar to you. It was written by Anna McGarrigle of the wonderful McGarrigle family, the McGarrigle sisters and their wonderful offspring, and their sometimes very troublesome spouses. Now, he was, as I said, born in Gateshead in May 1932. At 10 months of age, he survived a gas explosion which destroyed the family home and killed his father, Thomas, aged 23, and his grandfather. So, yeah, Bob Davenport was certainly putting together music for a long-departed father. Family, as so often the case in places like Newcastle-on-Tyne and Tyneside, was musical. He was distantly related to George Ridley, who wrote the song The Blairden Races. And he began performing while he was an evacuee during the Second World War. He completed his national service in the Royal Air Force. He moved to London in 1953, so I guess he was 21, to work for the General Post Office. And he also studied at St Martin's School of Art, and he worked for a publisher. And he met and was very much encouraged to perform by the Irish gypsy traveller singer Margaret Barry, who I think was knocking around London there. And he became a regular singer at the Bedford Arms in Camden Town, and then later at the folk clubs in a slowly emerging, well, perhaps even fairly quickly emerging, English folk scene. He won an award as the best amateur folk singer in London. He recorded an EP called Geordie Songs, Songs from Northumbria, backed by two blokes who would go on to perform with him on a very regular basis, Reg Hall playing melodeon and Michael Plunkett on fiddle. And they were known as the Rakes, and they produced a number of albums together, which I must chase up. Davenport and Martin Carthy have been cited as early influences on Bob Dylan when he was performing in London in the early 1960s. And as a result, in 1963, he was invited by Pete Seeger to sing at the Newport Folk Festival in Rhode Island, alongside Bob Dylan and Joan Baez. Despite having done his national service in the Air Force, I don't think he had great feelings for military and martial matters. Here's a song which was written by Bertolt Brecht and Kurt Weill, and it's called The Sergeant's Returned, with a surprise ending that you'll know on the end, although that surprise ending ends with a surprise ending as well.
1: The sergeant's returned from the battle streets, a tour of duty stark and grim. There'll be no bragging of military feats, nor the fears locked up inside of him. The enemy lead their daily lives, the same as on a street back home. Pensioners, children, husbands, wives, turn away when his soldiers roam. A shot, the soldiers panic and run, a combat jacket stained with red. They open up widely at a transit van, and in the crossfire a child lies dead. The child lying there could have been his own son, 9 or 10, he'd say, at a guess. Did an innocent child die by the gun, or is he just one enemy less? Sitting with his pals, having little to say, as they take a drink in the sergeant's mess. Did they kill an innocent child today, or is he just one enemy less? The sergeant's returned from the battle streets, a tour of duty stark and grim. There'll be no bragging of military feats, nor the fears locked up inside of him. There'll be no bragging of military feats, nor the fears locked up inside of him.

0: Word.
1: See what I mean? So he was in London in the 50s, and the folk music revival in England, if you read a fine little book called The Listener's Guide to Folk Music by Sarah Lifton, she makes the perhaps somewhat contentious point that the birth of the folk music revival in England was largely the story of three men, the American collector and musical adventurer Alan Lomax, who was from the Archive of Folk Music at the Library of Congress, Ewan McColl, whose real name was Jimmy Miller. He grew up the son of Scottish parents in England, and became a very important and perhaps pretty contentious figure in the British folk scene. And Bert Lloyd, A.L. Lloyd, was born in England, but he came to Australia when his parents died in his mid-teens, and he remained for about 9 or 10 years working on a cattle station in the bush. And again, Lloyd has had a massive influence on the British folk revival and, well, a worldwide folk revival, I guess. Let's listen to Ewan McColl singing a song that he wrote, because McColl did a lot of research. He had very strong views about how folk song should be collected, sung, interpreted, and he was very interested in justice for people, what some people these days would call left-wing or woke politics, perhaps. I would be very hesitant to use that term. It's used by some people that I have absolutely no time for. So the Tunnel Tigers, this song was written in 1966 for a BBC documentary film dealing with the building of the Victoria Underground Line in London. A lot of them were Irish, and

0: The guitar player was John Faulkner, who's a great favourite of mine in terms of traditional material and very fine instrumental work with that traditional material. He was a long-term partner of Dolores Keen, and he's still going, John Faulkner. So this is an old album, Solo Flight by Ewan McColl. He's joined by not only John Faulkner, but also Peggy Seeger, his then wife and partner. Tunnel Tigers. While we're talking about McColl, from an album by a man called Nigel Denver, and I've never worked out what happened to Nigel Denver, but on this very early album, which is about 1965, he was accompanied by one Martin Carthy, who we've already heard tonight. This is another song that Ewan McColl wrote, The Ballad of Jimmy Wilson. He was a black janitor, and he was given the death sentence for the theft of a couple of pounds. And possibly because of the flood of protests, this sentence was commuted to life imprisonment. In this song, Ewan McColl depicts vividly the recurring injustices of man to man through the ages. The Ballad of Jimmy Wilson, Nigel Denver joined on guitar at a fairly early stage in his long career and development of his guitar style, Martin Carthy.
1: In Alabama, 1958, the cost of human life is very low. A man whose black is trampled down just like men were 1,000 years ago. But these are more enlightened days, crewmen and

In Britain just 100 years ago, the jails are full of poor and hungry men. Diggers, Chartists, many more, thought and died and rose to fight again.

Johannesburg to Notting Hill and back. A plague of ignorance and hate. Men walk in fear because their skin is black. So in these more enlightened days, no room for all those

It occurs to me, if you've been following the news out of Tennessee, that song is ironic at least, and should be perhaps studied and thought about quite a lot. I understand that the incumbent in the White House has presided over more executions than any other president for some years. There's an achievement for you. Back to Bob Davenport. Ewan McColl, as I said, was a very important but a contentious figure in the British folk revival. He influenced a lot of people, but there was a bit of a counterculture developing, and people began to keep distance from McColl and Seeger because they were hard-nosed and so strict about how music should be performed. And there was a parallel thread of folk culture developing. And there was a hardcore traditional movement, again led by Reg Hall, the melodeon player who worked with Bob Davenport, and a fellow called Merv Plunkett, who ran a magazine called Ethnic. And Reg Hall and Merv and Plunkett were saying, basically, this McColl taking our folk music is just bollocks, when all you've got to do is go to one of those pubs in East Anglia and you'll hear all kind of stuff. Fantastic singers, amazing melodeon players, great step dancers. It's all part of a community as well. That's what makes it real. It doesn't exist in isolation in a recording. You can go there, have a pint, and you can join in. Now, the public face of the Reg Hall contingent was Bob Davenport. He represented the ethos of this anti-McColl thing and anti all the artiness that McColl and Peggy Seeger stood for. So they regarded him as a kind of antidote to McColl. So it's interesting, isn't it? McColl still engenders all sorts of debate and heated opinion. I note that from some of the folk discussions on the net. Here's another song from the album The Common Stone. Again, Bob Davenport, a man I should have paid perhaps more attention to over the years and may do my best to do that. Here's Jeff's just walked in. He may pay attention to it as well.

0: Martin Carthy on guitar there, and Mike and Norma Waterson. It's solid old stuff. Solid old stuff. Bob Davenport, we've been listening to. It's getting on. And I've had a rather confusing day. I blame daylight saving. That's what's done it. Daylight saving's done it. It's throwing us completely. Jeff doesn't like it. Jeff doesn't like it at all. That's right. It does. And it sours the milk. Ah, look. Let's go out with the great fiddle player from Cape Breton Island, Bill Lamy. This was recorded in 1942. That's almost as old as Jeff, I think.
1: No.
0: Not quite?
1: I'm older.
0: Oh, he's older. Right. Here's a great set of tunes. I think this guy was a wonderful fiddler. The set of tunes is Bog and Lochan, which is the Water Ouzel. It's a very old Strathspey, probably from the mid-1700s. Then Clan Ranald, an E minor reel, and then the wonderful E minor reel. Is it in E minor? I think that's where I play it. The 9-pint Coggy, which is named after a barrel in which you can keep whiskey. What could possibly go wrong?

0: I just realised, he said, pressing buttons, that it's almost 8 o'clock and Jeff's got to get himself back into the studio. We've just been having a bit of a chat about life, the universe and all that sort of stuff. While he's changing studios, I'm going to play you a little bit more of Bill Lamy. This is what we do. This is called, you know, like in the old cowboy films, I'll cover you.
1: That's it?
0: Yeah.
1: That's it.
0: Get down behind the rock and fire around the rock. Shoot shotgun, or, you know,
1: let
0: or whatever.
1: Me escape.
0: Six guns. Here is Neil Gow's lamentation for Dr. Murray from the Sky Collection long time ago. Oh, what a start.

Good evening, everyone. Yes, it is Jeff here, and I think I'll make the distance till 10 o'clock tonight. Yes, I'm sure I will. And it is, of course, Here It Comes Again, where we look back on the songs that entertained us years gone by. It's a special one tonight. Well, it's always a special one, isn't it? Tonight, we are featuring our aged singers that are still with us. That's right. And it's amazing. We've got some very old entertainers still with us. You know, in their 80s, their 90s, and even their 100s still with us. Yes, such artists as Judy Collins, Tommy Steele, Ray Stevens, Petula Clark, Pat Boone, Shirley Jones, Willie Nelson. Oh, what a classic is Willie Nelson. So, yes, we'll go through all those tonight with some of our favourite songs at the same time. So let's make a start going back to 1959, and it's Frankie Avalon. He is now 85 years of age.

Yes, that was a classic back in 1959 for Frankie Avalon, Venus. Yes, Frankie Avalon, right now today, 85. Now, yes, yes, let's going up the track a little more. Tommy Steele, remember Tommy Steele? Yes, English artist, also from 1959. Yes, Tommy Steele, 89 years of age, and still with us. Remember this?

0: that's a white little ball. It's quite possible that it might be the ball that's the best in Spain.
1: I bet that brought back lots of memories. Yes, from 1959, Tommy Steele and the Little White Bull. And now a wonderful gospel song from Judy Collins. Yes, released in 1970. Judy Collins, 86 years of age right now. And here comes Amazing Grace.

the wonderful sounds of Judy Collins, released in 1970, Amazing Grace. Judy Collins, 86 years of age, yes, and still with us. Remember Joanne Campbell? Well, probably the name doesn't remind you, but the song will definitely. What a great comedy little song it was that she had back in 1960. Yes, and it was in the top of the charts back then. Joanne Campbell, 86 years of age, and this treasure of a song.

that was a one in 1 million songs that would have got through. Not today. No way would have got through today on the hit parades. But back in 1960, it was a number one for Joanne Campbell and A Cookie Little Paradise. Joanne Campbell, 88 years of age. Can we do better with the next artist? Next artist being George Hamilton IV. And back in 1963, he had a big hit called Abilene. George Hamilton IV, 86 years of age, right now.

86-year-old George Hamilton IV and his big hit of 1963, Abilene. Ray Stevens. Remember Ray Stevens? He was born with the name Harold Ray Ragsdale, but he changed it to Ray Stevens. He is an American country singer, songwriter and comedian. He's best known for his Grammy-winning recordings, which we are going to hear tonight, Everything is Beautiful, along with Misty and a novelty hit such as Ahab, the A-Rap, Guitarzan and The Streak, and many more of these novelty songs. But this is a beautiful song for Ray Stevens, 87 years of age.

And fading into the background, Ray Stevens with his 1970 recording of Everything is Beauty. It's beautiful. And who is 88 now? Well, that could be Connie Stevens. Remember Connie Stevens? And back in 1959, we go with the hit parade then, and it's called 16 Reasons. 88-year-old Connie Stevens.

Yes, back to 1959. 16 Reasons, Connie Stevens, 88 years of age. Now, it's going to be hard to top our next artist. Yes, the one and only England's Petula Clark. Yes, she started her professional career as a child performer. She has spent more than 8 decades in the industry, making her one of the longest-serving performers in history. Not a bad record, that. Tonight, Petula Clark records a song that Saturday Night Jukebox would recall, no doubt. Yes, every week it's there for Petula. Now, going back to 1971, 93-year-old Petula Clark and the song of my life.

0: England's Petula Clark. Recorded back in 1971, the song of my life. Petula Clark, 93 years of age. When we come back, we're going to learn more about our age singers that are still with us.
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0: We're going back to the year 1960. Remember Peter Sellers and Sophia Loren? Oh, yes. Well, sadly, Peter Sellers left us back in 1980. Yes, he died aged 54 years. Sophia Loren is still with us. Yes, at the age of 91 years, Sophia Loren. And remember the two of them together with this song?
5: Doctor, I'm in trouble.
6: Well, goodness gracious me.

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How often does this happen? 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You see, my stethoscope is bobbing to the throbbing of your heart.

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1: How flirtatious.
0: Goodness gracious.
2: It is me.
0: It is you.
2: I'm sorry, it is us.
3: What a great novelty song that was. Back in 1960, Peter Sellers and Sophia Loren. Peter Sellers has left us, but Sophia Loren, 91 years of age. Goodness gracious me. Frankie Valli pops up now. Frankie Valli was the lead singer with the Four Seasons back in the 60s. But tonight, Frankie Valli is going to sing a song that he led in front of. Yes, My Eyes Adored You. Frankie Valli, 92 years of age right now.

Frankie Valli, with the backing of the Four Seasons. And that year was 1975. My eyes adored you. Frankie Valli, 92 years of age right now. Also 92 years of age today is Mr. Pat Boone. Remember Pat? Yes. And he is still continuing his long-running career in entertainment at 92 years old. And how's he doing that? By hosting a regular radio program, recording music, and sharing updates with fans through his official platforms. How about that man? Pat Boone, 92, and no stopping him.

Isn't that a classic song from back in 1957 for 92-year-old Mr. Pat Boone and April Love? Wanda Jackson. Now, Wanda was a country singer for the Foremost, but she also turned into rock and roll as well. Yeah, since the 1950s, she has recorded and released music in the genres of rock, country and gospel. She was among the first women to have a career in rock and roll, recording a series of 1950 singles that

helped give her the nickname the Queen of Rockabilly. Wanda Jackson, 88 years of age. And we're going back to a song that was released in 1963 for Wanda Jackson, Violet and the Rose.

Yes, a beautiful country music song there from Wanda Jackson, who also was a rock and roll star as well back in 1963. But that one definitely was country. Violet and the Rose. Wanda Jackson, 88 years of age. And now for the musical events of many years. And that was Shirley Jones. Yes, actress and singer. And in her six decades in show business, she has starred as wholesome characters in a number of musical films such as Oklahoma, Carousel, and The Music Man. And, of course, she starred in the television show with her stepson, David Cassidy. Right now, Shirley Jones, at the age of 92 years, from Oklahoma, Out of My Dreams.

Shirley Jones from Oklahoma, Out of My Dreams. And of course, she starred in the television program The Partridge Family with her stepson, David Cassidy. 86 years of age is not bad for a Beatle, especially Ringo Starr. Yes, Ringo is 86 years of age. And he, of course, he's an English musician, singer, songwriter and actor. And he's achieved international fame as the drummer for the Beatles. And here comes 86-year-old Ringo Starr.

Hasta luego.

0: Yes, and I think we were all singing along with that one. Yes, what a novelty song that turned out to be for the Beatles, and especially for Ringo Starr, the Yellow Submarine. And now one of our oldest entertainers still with us. At the age of 93, Mr. Willie Nelson. Remember that song about the sun, that lucky old sun? Here he comes, 93-year-old Willie Nelson.
1: Up in the morning,

like the lucky old sun. I'll have nothing to do but roll around heaven all day. And like the lucky old sun,

Yes, that's Willie Nelson. Released in 1981, that lucky old son. Willie Nelson primarily manages emphysema and chronic obstructive pulmonary disease, alongside previous bouts of severe respiratory illness like pneumonia and a bad case of COVID-19. Yet that man continues to live. No doubt about Willie Nelson, 93 years of age. Bob Dylan, what a classic from the 60s. Bob Dylan, and from 1965, one of his biggest hits, Like a Rolling Stone. Bob Dylan, 85 years of age, right now.

0: 85-year-old Bob Dylan, like a rolling stone. Yes, an American singer-songwriter, described as one of the greatest songwriters of all time, that is, Bob Dylan. He has been a major figure in popular culture over his 69-year career. We shall return with more of Let Us Remember, our aged singers still with us.
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0: And we are now going to feature a legend. Yes, Clint Eastwood. Clint Eastwood is a retired American actor and filmmaker. After achieving success in the Western TV series Rawhide, Eastwood rose to international fame with his role as the Man with No Name. Clint Eastwood is 96 years of age. Remember

Frankie Lane there with the theme to Rawhide, of which Clint Eastwood was one of the major stars. Clint Eastwood, 96 years of age. And now the big one. Yes, we can go even higher. 102 years of age right now. And it is Mr. Ray Anthony, who had his big band back there in the 50s. Also, he is a trumpeter, a songwriter, and an actor. He is best known for his tenure as a member of the Glenn Miller Orchestra from 1940 to 1941, and later for successfully leading his own big band. The big band of renowned Mr. Ray Anthony, 102 years of age, and the song, At Last.

taking us back to 1952, the Ray Anthony Big Band and At Last. Ray Anthony, 102 years of age and still with us. Coming up next, someone that you will all know, David Attenborough. Yes, the guru of television nature programs. Yes, Sir David Frederick Attenborough, an English broadcaster, naturalist and writer. His presenting career began as a host of ZooQuest way back in 1954 and has spanned seven decades, and it includes the 9 years of documentaries. And now, with the presenting with the theme from the ABC Gardening in Australia program, the Peter Kundal years. This is the music of the ABC Gardening program.

Introducing Mr. David Attenborough, England's 100-year-old personality. Amazing man. And we are now continuing on with our remembering our aged singers that are still with us. And, of course, Julie Andrews has got to be one of those for sure. Yes, Dame Julie Andrews, an English actress, singer, author and theatre director. Her accolades include an Academy Award, a British Academy of Film Award, 2 Grammy Awards, 4 Emmy Awards, 7 Golden Globe Awards and nominations for 3 Tony Awards. Let me introduce to you 90-year-old Julie Andrews.

0: 91-year-old Julie Andrews, and of course the theme from The Sound of Music, released back in 1965, one of the most popular films ever screened, The Sound of Music. Who is 100? Well, we do have an artist here who is 100 years of age and still entertaining. It's Mr. Dick Van Dyke. Yes, Richard Wayne Van Dyke, an American actor, comedian, singer, dancer and writer. His work spans screen and stage. And his awards include 6 Emmys, a Grammy Award and a Tony Award. He was inducted into the Hollywood Walk of Fame back in 1993 and then the Television Hall of Fame in 1995. From the wonderful film which Julie Andrews has a hand in also, Mary Poppins, Dick Van Dyke from 1964, 100 years of age, Chim Chim Cheree.
1: Chim Chimminy, Chim Chimminy, Chim Chim Cheroo, I does what I likes and I likes what I do.
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1: Today I'm a screever, and as you can see, a screever's an artist

Jiminy, Jim, Jiminy, Jim, Jim, Jeroo. I draws what I likes, and I likes what I drew. No remuneration do I ask of you.

Yes, Mr. Dick Van Dyke from Mary Poppins, Chim Chim Cheree. And of course, Dick Van Dyke, 100 years of age right now. We continue on with our eight singers that are still with us, and that would have to be Paul McCartney. Yes, Paul is getting on as well. He is 84 years of age, Paul McCartney. And he of course, is one of the Beatles. And he's credited to Lennon McCartney for all those songs. It was the first release on the album Help in August 1965. And what song was that? Yes, it was Yesterday. A song that's been recorded by more artists in the world than any other song. And here's the original, Paul McCartney and Yesterday.

Mr. Paul McCartney, ex-Beatle, from 1965, from the film Help, Yesterday. 84 years of age, Paul McCartney. And now we're moving around to Greece now, yes? Nana Mouskouri, who is a Greek singer and politician. Over the span of her career, she has released an estimated 450 albums in at least 13 languages, including Greek, French, English, German, Dutch, Portuguese, Italian, Japanese, Spanish, Hebrew, Welsh, Mandarin, Chinese, and Corsican. And I've nearly run out of breath. What a talented lady. Nana Mouskouri, 91 years of age and still with us.

91-year-old Nana Mouskouri, and released back in 1962, a popular song for Nana, The White Rose of Athens. And we now move on to an artist that has had a very checkered career. Successful, but yes, he is a wild man and he can also sing ballads. It's Mick Jagger. Yes, Mick Jagger's still with us. 83 years of age. And of course, an English musician, songwriter, and film producer known as the lead singer and founding member of the Rolling Stones. He has co-written most of the Stones songs with lead guitarist Keith Richards. Their songwriting partnership is one of the most successful in rock and roll music history.

83-year-old Rolling Stones member, Mr. Mick Jagger, and Ruby Tuesday. Pianist Dick Hyman. Yes, American jazz pianist and composer. Over 70-year career is Richard. He has worked as a pianist, organist, arranger, music director, electronic musician and composer. He was named a National Endowment of the Arts Jazz Masters Fellow in 2017. Dick Hyman and the theme to the Threepenny Opera, 99 years

Dick Hyman, and the theme to the Threepenny Opera, released back in 1956. Dick Hyman, 99 years of age. And we move now on to another veteran of wonderful age, and that is Leroy Van Dyke. Yes, Leroy Van Dyke, and he is right now 96 years of age. American country music and honky-tonk singer and guitarist. Best known for his hits, The Auctioneer.

released back in 1956 for Leroy Van Dyke, Walk On By, and 96 years of age today, right now. And now, Welsh singer, yes, Dame Shirley Bassey, known for her career of longevity, powerful voice, and a recording that the theme songs to three James Bond films, the only artist to perform more than one officially. Bassey is one of the most popular vocalists in Britain. And James Bond films, here comes Goldfinger for 89-year-old Dame Shirley Bassey.

0: 89-year-old Dame Shirley Bassey, and the James Bond song from 1964, Goldfinger. We'll continue and complete our songs from our aged singers very soon.
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0: A popular song back in 1963 in our hit parades was Our Day Will Come, and it was performed by Ruby Nash and the Romantics. And it's Ruby Nash, who is now 92 years of age.

Bobby and the Romantics, released back in 1963, Our Day Will Come. Ruby Nash, 92 years of age. And coming up next, we have a man who has played a lot of instrumental songs, that being Herb Alpert. Yes, Herb Alpert and his Tijuana Brass. 91 years of age. Yes, 91 years of age. Mr. Herb Alpert and the Lonely Bull.

Yes, of course, that was Herb Alpert and the Tijuana Brass, released in 1962, The Lonely Bull. Herb Alpert, 91 years of age. And now England's top pop artist, Cliff Richard. Yes, Cliff Richard, 85 years of age. And back in 1999, this was very popular for Cliff Richard.

Cliff Richard, or Harry Webb, the name he was born with, and the Millennium Prayer. 85 years of age is our Cliff. Bobby Vinton comes along now to complete our evening's music of our oldest age singers still with us. Bobby Vinton and 91 years of age. Remember on our top 40 charts back in 1962, this song.

Bobby Vinton, 91 years of age, with the 1962 hit Roses Are Red. Well, that's all the time we're able to fit in our other artists who are aged singers and still with us. Others that we have to miss out, Ketty Lester, 92 years of age. Remember her song back in the 60s, Love Letters. Tommy Sands, he is 88 years with Twiddly Dee back in 1959. Tom Jones is up there also, 86 years of age. And, of course, back to the 60s with What's New Pussycat. Johnny Mathers, 91 years of age. And back in 1957, he had a big hit called Chances Are. Brian Wilson from the Beach Boys, 82 years of age. And the 1966 hit for the Beach Boys, God Only Knows. Engelbert Humperdinck, 90 years of age. And back in 1967, the song that put him right up to the top of all the charts, Release Me. And our final aged celebrity, Connie Francis, 87 years of age. Back in 1961, it was a big number one hit for Connie, Together. Well, I hope you have enjoyed our selection of our aged singers still with us, remembering their continuing on. All right, it's Jeff here saying good night for now, and I shall return next Sunday at 8 o'clock.

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2: I can't use what I can't abuse. And I can't stop when it comes to

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We weren't necessarily put in the best position to make the best decisions. You can't be hard on yourself for it. These were the cards that you were given, so you have to understand that these, like, that's not who you are. You know you're trying to be the best you can be, but that's all you can do. If you don't give it all you got, you're only cheating yourself. Give it all you got, but if it ends up happening, it ends up happening. That's what's happening with me. 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
1: Good morning, I'm Alyssa Delfs. The pre-United Nations Conference of the Parties Climate Summit gets underway today ahead of the conference in November. Australia's climate credentials are set to face scrutiny at the international summit in Fiji as the federal government considers approval for a major coal mine expansion in New South Wales this week. Ministers and participants from more than 50 nations, including Prime Minister Anthony Albanese, have confirmed their attendance at the four-day event, which is part of an Australia-negotiated compromise. It comes after Canberra failed in its bid to host the world's biggest annual climate change talks. Ahead of the official opening of pre-COP31, leaders and delegates gathered for a welcome event in Nadi overnight. Here's some of the church service.

0: Overseas, Iran says the Strait of Hormuz will not reopen until several conditions set out in a June interim agreement with the US are met. That's according to a parliamentary speaker. Iran presented a proposal during the UN General Assembly that would see the waterway reopened and normal maritime passage restored within 7 days. The US replied to the proposal via Qatari intermediaries, with President Donald Trump ruling it out. The German Chancellor Friedrich Merz is in Ukraine on an unannounced visit. He's told President Volodymyr Zelensky Ukraine could count on German support, while Mr. Merz also promised more German assistance to bolster Ukrainian air defences. The BBC's Anna Pissarro explains.
1: Mr. Merz said Russia's war machine should be stopped or it would turn on others. He's expected to announce a package of measures, including the release of 1 billion euros in military aid. A deal for the joint production of various drones is also in the pipeline. This includes defences against Russia's new jet-powered drones. Kyiv has suffered increasingly heavy Russian barrages, including hits on its bridges, with Moscow warning foreign diplomats to leave.
0: Perth is welcoming defence industry representatives from around the world this week as Australia's largest defence expo gets underway. 60 nations, close to 1,000 exhibitors and 100 WA companies will be on show at Land Forces. And it's Shocktober. Ambulance Victoria is reminding Australians of the three simple steps to follow during a cardiac arrest emergency: call, push and shock. It's the campaign's 7th year running, equipping Australians with the confidence and skills to act in a cardiac emergency. Every day, 21 Victorians experience the medical emergency, but just 1 in 10 survive. Chief Executive Officer Jordan Emery says bystanders don't need to be medically trained to save a life.
2: Call 000, push by commencing chest compressions, and shock if you have an automated external defibrillator available. Their chance of survival almost doubles.
0: And taking a look at sport, the Sydney Roosters have won the 2026 Premiership, their first in 7 years, with a 19-18 point win over Newcastle. The Roosters were trailing 12-0 just before halftime last night, dominating the second leg and holding on late for their 16th title. It ended a fairy tale run for the Knights, who went from the Wooden Spooners last year to enter the finals in seventh place. Captain Kalen Ponga reflected on the loss.
3: I know this obviously hurts, and the ultimate goal is to win a premiership, and our fans want that so bad. But you look at the youth that's coming through, you look at our starting pack tonight and just things like that, is, you know, our back row is, there's so much to look forward to, and although this feeling hurts, definitely remember it, definitely use it.
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1: Good morning, I'm Alyssa Delfs. The Treasurer has ruled out extra cost of living help, signalling a tightening of the budget in a bid to rein in persistent inflation. The comments come ahead of the release of the mid-year budget in December. Speaking to the ABC last night, Jim Chalmers says the fiscal blueprint is yet to be finalised, but would include more savings as the government faces billions of dollars in higher debt repayments due to rising borrowing costs.
2: I think people understand that the mid-year update will necessarily be a pretty tight ship, and that's because of these pressures on our budget, the ones that are existing already, but also these additional pressures coming at us from around the world. And so we'll weigh all of that up. And also the other important thing is that there is cost of living relief on the way already.
1: Australia's bid to build 1.2 million new homes in 5 years is likely to fall further behind ahead of the release of new data. Less than 2 years into the plan, the nation is 100,000 homes short of schedule, with figures from the Australian Bureau of Statistics out on Wednesday likely to further highlight the deficit. 7 quarters in, just over 308,000 new homes have been completed at a rate of about 44,000 every 3 months. This means completions need to sit at 420,000 to meet the target by the end date of mid-2029. Overseas, Britain's Green Party has adopted a policy declaring that Zionism is racist. The move was made following a vote at the party's annual conference, where it was supported by most of the members present, but opposed by some of its leadership. The BBC's Nick Eardley reports.
3: This was a policy put forward by activists, but it's now officially Green Party policy. It defines Zionism as racist and says there should be a single Palestinian state in the Middle East. Members rejected a suggested clause which would have guaranteed Jewish members could not be penalised for being part of organisations that support Zionism.
1: Back home, the world's oldest man and the oldest person in Australia have exchanged well wishes for their shared birthday today. Ken Weeks was born in New South Wales on October 5 in 1913. He's celebrating his 113th birthday today. He shares it with the only man in the world older than him, Brazil's João Marino Neto, who turns 114. The oldest person in the world is 117-year-old Ethel Catterham from the UK. Huge blue bottles are washing up on Queensland beaches as scientists investigate if the larger species has more potent venom. On the Gold Coast, those appearing are around 3 times the usual size, with 20 stings reported going into the weekend across 39 patrolled beaches. And 80 university students studying dentistry provided free custom mouthguards to participants of the Koori Knockout over the long weekend. The Get Your Guards On program returned for the 3rd year with the biggest volunteer team to date. The dental school created free custom fitted mouthguards for Aboriginal and Torres Strait Islander athletes competing at the event in Raymond Terrace over the last 3 days. They also took the opportunity to collect data as part of research exploring attitudes, barriers and the effectiveness of mouthguard use in contact sports within Aboriginal and Torres Strait Islander communities in Australia. And in more sporting news, the Roosters have held off the Knights to win the NRL Grand Final by just 1 point overnight. It marks the Roosters' first premiership in 7 years and their 16th title overall. Mark Nwanganituwasi scored 2 tries for the Roosters and, speaking after the match, said he loves the fans.
4: I love it and I'm happy that I could, share this win with them all and the club. This is going to last me a lifetime, so... Yeah, it's sad to go, but I love everyone here, love all the boys, and let's celebrate this win, yeah?
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5: Yurdumurang, Yamandumurang, Yunari Wirabi, Wiradri Norangbang, Nina Bula, Bulogu, G'day. 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
7: And it's a very good morning to the Central West. Donald here for the next 2 hours. Monday, a public holiday. I hope you're all still lying in bed listening to 2MCE with the bedside radio and a cup of tea coming on its way, or a nice coffee. Okay, the weather for the Central Tablelands for today: cloudy, medium chance of showers, becoming less likely in the early afternoon. Light winds becoming westerly, 15 to 25 kilometres per hour in the middle of the day, then becoming light in the evening. The UV index is very high, so keep those arms covered, keep a hat on, and wear your sunnies. Orange, currently just over 8 degrees, expecting a top of 16. And tomorrow, when you all have to go back to work, mostly sunny, 7 to 18 degrees. Bathurst, the same, medium chance of showers, cloudy day, just on 8 degrees. And Bathurst, expecting a top of 19. And tomorrow, mostly sunny, 7 to 21 degrees.
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Phil Blatch and the Shot Rollers with a band we'll be playing. Let's all get together one day at the end of Keppel Street and listen to some more local music. Good stuff. We're now going to have Cat Greta with Audacity.

And that was Cat Gretta with Audacity. Now, just a bit of local news here, Bathurst news. If you go down to the Carillion, there's a large racing car helmet. You can see down there. It's called Brocky's Helmet. In Kings Park, finishing touches have been put to this incredible tribute to nine-time Bathurst winner Peter Brock. It opens today at 9 o'clock. The Brock Experience will feature an immersive audiovisual journey through Brock's legendary career, along with two of his iconic race cars. Fantastic celebration of an Australian motorsport legend right here in the heart of Bathurst. Church Street Bathurst opens today till the 12th of October. Brocky's Helmet. Go down and have a look. Okay. Let's have Victoria Monet with Juicy.

That was Victoria Monet with Juicy. We're now going to have Megan Moroney with Cloud Nine, which sometimes we all live on.

So that one slipped through. That was an American singer, Megan Maroney, with Cloud Nine. We're now going to have Claire Perrott. How can I tell you?

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10: 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Forgot to advise you all that Andrew G will be talking to me at about 8:15, and Paul Toole, the state member for Bathurst, will be talking to me at 9:15. We're going to have Holly Wild, So Annoying.
11: Oh, no, I'm totally fine. 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
8: Well, it appears as though there's no local news this morning. Sorry about that. I thought there might be. We just had Holly Wild with So Annoying. We're going to hear Lizzie McAlpine with Over Country.

0: And that was Lizzie McAlpine with Over Country.
1: And a good morning to you, and welcome to another Wednesday morning music program on 2MCE. My name is Lawrence. I'll be with you for the next 2 hours with lots and lots of music as usual. So do stay with me, and we'll have variety, variety, the spice of life, as they say.
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0: And I'll be following Lawrence this Wednesday with the Seymour Show and then the Talking Newspaper. Okay. Now, we heard Phil Blatch and the Shot Rollers with a band we'll be playing. They mentioned Smith and Jones in the lyrics.

Central West duo Smith & Jones with Turning of the Leaves. Art's out west in about 5 minutes. But in the meantime, another group that's been around for a while, very hard rock and roll bunch, The Tenth Man, Prometheus 5.

0: Central West hard rock band, 10th Man with Prometheus 5. Right, Becky Hill, Changes.
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0: Arts Out West, a roundup of what's happening in the arts around the Central West.
1: Hello, it's Marianne Jakes here from Arts Out West. And it is the school holidays. And if, like me, you are already trying to find ways to get the kids off the screens and outside, lots of arts and cultural activities on the calendar and all over the place. In Orange across the holidays, the Orange Youth Hub have got activities, including a weaving workshop this Friday. Books Plus in Bathurst have got bookish activities right through until Sunday, particularly focusing on Rachel Jackson's new book, Escape from Circus Surreal, a puzzle-filled adventure for readers aged 10 to 12. And there's all kinds of in-store activities for kids, and she's a fantastic Bathurst-based writer. In Oberon, the library have got holiday activities running through until Thursday, including nature prints tomorrow, seed activities on Wednesday, and children's author Bryony Stewart in the library on Friday. Lots happening as well at Orange Regional Gallery, including great exhibitions to catch. Jack Davies is running a workshop tomorrow afternoon, and there's others throughout the week. And in Lithgow, they are getting ready for the big Halloween event at the end of this month, and you can make your own Halloween mask. Tomorrow at 10:30, head to Lithgow Library or in the afternoon Portland Library, and you can make yourself a spooky mask to get ready for the spooky season. There's lots of materials to choose from. It'll be fun. And Orange Regional Conservatorium have invited kids performer Emily Hu to the stage. Tomorrow morning, she's going to be doing her vibrant, very musical, very upbeat show. Lots of great stuff happening in this concert. Great for kids aged 0 through to 10 and their grown-ups.

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4: 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And then at 9 o'clock, it's more National Radio News. And then I'm off to the Molong markets. Meg Mac, roll up your sleeves.

Meg Mac with Roll Up Your Sleeves. About this time next week, I'll hopefully be talking to Paul Gover, an eminent, prominent motoring writer, about what's happened on Mount Panorama over the weekend. Let's listen to the

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1: Good morning, I'm Alyssa Delfs. Australian climate advocacy organisations have published a full-page apology to neighbouring Pacific Island nations. It comes after the New South Wales government approved the expansion of a major coal mining project. The federal government still needs to approve the plan, but ahead of pre-COP31 climate talks this week, Australia could be scrutinised for the proposed extension. The Australia Institute and the Australian Conservation Foundation were behind the apology, which has been published in the Fiji Times. It says, to our Pacific Island neighbours, we're sorry. Australia knows that new coal mines threaten your future. Overseas, supporters of Pakistan's jailed former Prime Minister Imran Khan have started a march toward the capital following the collapse of talks with the government. The Pakistan Tehreek-e-Insaf has been demanding the release of its leader, who's been imprisoned for 3 years. The BBC's Charles Haviland reports.
2: Khan supporters in their thousands flocked to Lucky Marwat in the hinterland of Imran Khan's stronghold province of Khyber Pakhtunkhwa, where his party still governs. From there, the march moved off, mainly in trucks, buses and cars, led by Provincial Chief Minister Sohail Afridi, who says they will gather a sea of millions as contingents from other districts join them. They demand the release and transfer to hospital of Mr. Khan, who denies the varied charges ranging from corruption to treason for which he's jailed. The authorities are blocking entrances to Islamabad with shipping containers.
1: At least five people have been killed in Gaza by an Israeli airstrike overnight, according to Health and Civil Defence Service officials. Medics and the church say the strike hit an apartment building in Gaza City, killing four women, including a Christian mother and her daughter. Fewer than 1,000 Christians live in the Gaza Strip. Back home, Ambulance Victoria is highlighting the state's nation-leading cardiac arrest survival rates this Shocktober. It's the campaign's seventh year, equipping people with the confidence and skills to act in a cardiac emergency. Chief Executive Officer Jordan Emery says with 77% of cardiac arrests happening at home, it's important to keep teaching bystanders how to help.
3: Throughout Shocktober, Ambulance Victoria will be out and about in communities, schools, public places, workplaces, community groups, town halls, teaching more than 5,000 people the life-saving skills needed around call, push, shock. These are simple events that any member of the community can attend and will give you life-saving skills.
1: Meanwhile, in 2024-25, Victoria achieved its highest cardiac arrest survival rate, with 44.4% of patients surviving a witnessed cardiac arrest to hospital discharge, the best in Australia and second best in the world. And an Australian has taken out the specialty winner title at the Golden Spurtle World Porridge Making Championships. Robert Reed's porridge cannoli, using a traditional recipe, earned him the gong. Mr. Reed spoke to the ABC about his dish.
4: I made a porridge cannoli, so It's pretty delicious. It's got porridge in it, it's got ricotta, it's got mascarpone, and it's with a masala snap twill to put around it.
1: And taking a look at sport in NRL, Roosters captain James Tedesco has described winning the premiership in the role as the last burning desire of his career. The Roosters defeated the Knights last night, 19 points to 18, to take home their first premiership in 7 years. Tedesco was named the winner of the Clive Churchill Medal as the man of the match.
5: Around our offices, there's pictures of the great captains who have won a premiership with the club, and I felt like that was probably the last thing I wanted to do in my career. That was a burning desire for me. And
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7: Welcome back to the second hour of Breakfast on 2MCE on Monday, the 5th of October, 2026. Dr. Donald here until 9 o'clock. We'll have Andrew Gee, the federal member for Calair, about 8:15, and Paul Toole, state member for Bathurst, at 9:15. In the meantime, we've got some local messages.
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Jimmy Barnes, Cold Chisel with Flame Trees. The weather for the Central Tablelands for today, cloudy. Medium chance of showers, becoming less likely as the day goes on. Light winds, 15 to 20 kilometres per hour. UV index is very high. It's currently nearly 10 degrees at Orange Airport, and they're expecting a top of 16. Currently in Bathurst, it's just over 9 degrees, and expecting a top of 19. It's going to be a cloudy, medium chance of showers. UV index is very high. Fire danger rating, moderate. That's your weather for the Central Tablelands for today, a public holiday. I hope everybody's having a nice, relaxing morning. Breakfast, some fruit, yoghurt, toast, cup of tea. Sounds good. Okay. Deborah Conway, it's only the beginning.

And that was Deborah Conway with Only the Beginning. Layla Stark, Radio Silence.

0: The Spring Festival Prelude by Lung Lung. I have been to two Lung Lung concerts at the Sydney Opera House in recent times. Bloody fantastic pianist. Okay.
1: Learn the signs of stroke and know how to act fast. F is for face. Has their face drooped? A is for arms. Can they lift both arms? S is for speech. Is their speech slurred? Do they understand you? T is for time. Call 000. Time is critical.
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0: Emily Waramara, it's you.
1: This is 2MCE Breakfast, your mix of local people and local information.
0: Right, we're going to have Teen Jesus and the Gene Teasers. We thought it would be a good time, but it was a bad time.

That was Teen Jesus and the Gene Teasers. 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Tones and I with Sorrento.

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0: the beach.
1: Very nostalgic song for me. 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
1: I'm just letting you know there'll be no Graham Pascoe this morning. Graham's taking the day off. Yo-Yo Sun with Other Life.

0: And that was Yo-Yo Sun with Other Life. Paul Tools on the line. Good morning to you, Paul.
1: Hey, good morning, Donald.
0: At the gym.
1: Yeah, I'm at the gym this morning. I thought I'd knock it over nice and early and then have the rest of the day do a bit of free time.
0: Fair enough. Well, it is a public holiday. Now, I believe there's a rather large racing car helmet down next to the Carillion.
1: Yeah, look, that's right. It's Peter Brock's helmet, so it's a fairly significant-sized helmet. And it's actually acknowledging Peter Brock, who, you know, 20 years ago passed away. So, you know, Peter Brock was an absolute legend here in the Bathurst community. He actually won 9 races up there at the top of Mount Panorama. And, look, that record will never probably be ever broken. So he's very synonymous here in the local area, very well known when it comes to racing. And what we've got down there in Church Street, so that's down there in King's Parade, there's a massive Peter Brock helmet that's been established. You can actually walk into the design of it, and inside there's audio visuals that are going to be showing all day about Peter Brock, some of his racing highlights and a little bit of his career as well. They're going to have 2 cars down there on display, and I think now it's very fitting as well, because it kicks off today. So, you know, race week actually officially kicks off today, even though, you know, we don't really start to see, you know, racing up around the track until Thursday of this week. But there's plenty on. I mean, get on down there to King's Parade. That's a fabulous tribute to Peter Brock. And, you know, look, we've got tomorrow, we've got Fan Fest that's going to be taking place in King's Parade. We're going to have some motorcycle jumpers there as well. They're going to be doing some tricks. We've also got Track to Town. That's on Wednesday, so that's a great opportunity for when the cars come down from the mount down to King's Parade there. People can get up close to the cars. They can see all the cars that are on display that are going to be raced. They can get up to, you know, the drivers as well, talk to the drivers. There's going to be some signing opportunities. And even in and around town, we've got heaps of businesses that have, you know, got drivers popping around to their businesses throughout the next few days as well, and great opportunity to have a look at the cars and have a look at the, and talk to the drivers. But, you know, well done to our Bathurst business community as well. I think we've got something like over 52 businesses that have actually registered and decorated their windows for the race week. So lots of people have really been getting into the spirit of the Repco Bathurst 1000. And now let's hope that I think we are going to get pretty good weather throughout the week. So all those campers coming into town and all those visitors are going to really enjoy, you know, what Bathurst has to offer.
0: I noticed this morning quite a lot of them already up on the mountain.
1: Yeah, look, and it's incredible to think too, Donald, that we could end up with something like, you know, 30,000+ campers just up there at Mount Panorama. And, you know, by all signs at the moment, we are looking as though we're going to have a pretty big crowd this year. So it's really nice to know that with the Victoria Pass, you know, being impacted there, that people are still travelling. They're coming out to see iconic events like the Repco Bathurst 1000. And that's not, you know, deterring them from, you know, spending a little bit extra time in the car and coming out here and enjoying the spectacular of racing here in the area. The other thing too I should mention is on Monday as well, we've got next Monday, lap 162. So that's where the Choir Boys and the Angels are going to be performing. So we're fortunate enough to get $180,000 from the New

0: Yeah, look, it should be good. So, you know, the Angels and, you know, the choir boys, so we've got some, you know, great talent that have come back, and also the opportunity for some of our local artists to be able to perform alongside of them as well, which will be pretty exciting. Yeah. The other thing too I should just mention, just for anyone that's hitting the road today, whether they're just driving around town locally or whether they're, you know, coming back from holidays, just to remind them that, you know, double demerits are still in place. So, you know, double demerits are in play for all those, you know, people that are travelling out there on our roads. You know, police will be targeting those people that are speeding, drink driving, not wearing a seatbelt, using your mobile phone, not wearing a motorcycle helmet if you're on a motorbike. So, you know, the simplest thing is for everybody just to do the right thing, to, you know, make sure that they're following the road rules and keeping themselves safe and other motorists out there on our roads. So, look, the worst thing that could happen is for you to be doing something foolish and ending up with a police officer, you know, knocking on your door or someone's door telling them that a loved one has passed away. So we've got a responsibility here to all make sure that we're doing the right thing so that we can actually, you know, go from, you know, one point to another to, and arrive safely to our destination.
1: Absolutely. I was driving up to Orange yesterday and my passenger said to me when we reached the 50-kilometre-an-hour sign, he said, 50 Ks, don't forget, it's double demerits. So I slowed down.
0: Well, I think, you know, look, people on trips, make sure you plan your trip, make sure you have regular breaks and, you know, just be prepared that, you know, we've had a little bit of wet weather as well. So, you know, it's a little bit grey at the moment when I've just walked outside of the gym here. So you never know. I don't think it's too much rain predicted today, but if we get a little bit, make sure that you're driving to those conditions as well.
1: Okay. What else you've got coming up this week, Paul? Anything really interesting?
0: Yeah, look, a couple of things. I mean, obviously the focus is going to be hanging out with all the race activities. So that's a fairly significant part of the week that takes place. But look, I am going to Lithgow as well this week, and I'm going to catch up with the Lithgow Valley Medical Centre that's going to be opening as well. So really important for that community that they've got new health providers in town and providing opportunities for locals to be able to have the GPs and the specialists in the local community, because there's no doubt healthcare is a number one priority in our local communities, and it's absolutely essential that we've got the professionals and the facilities to be able to cater for the wider population. So that'll be a nice and special moment this week as well. I also want to say welcome to our 18 new citizens. Last week in Lithgow as well, we welcomed 18 new citizens here to the region. They've made the decision to become an Australian, and, you know, some of them have already been in our community for, you know, decades, and, you know, they've only just finally made the decision to become an Australian. So for many of them, things won't change a lot, but, you know, for some of them, you know, they have been a part of the Lithgow community for, you know, a long period of time, which I know that they're very, you know, very much a part of, and very much now being a proud Australian. So that was something special as well there as well. So, look, plenty on, and, mostly it'll be race week. I'm going to go out to Oberon one day this week. I'm thinking we're heading out to Oberon to have a look at some of the, talk to some of the businesses as well. Uh-huh. It's small business month, so let's not forget that. Yeah, October is small business month, so it's an opportunity where we can put the spotlight on small businesses and acknowledge the contribution that they make to our communities, acknowledge that they're, you know, employers of, you know, many people in our local area. They're probably the ones who actually dig deep in their pockets and provide that sponsorship and support to so many you know, organisations across the area. So maybe this week and during the whole month of October, everybody can remember that it's Small Business Month, but also to make sure that being Small Business Month, that you make sure that, you know, you shop local and, you know, spend your dollars in town, which helps keep those businesses operating in the local community.
1: All good stuff. Thank you, Paul, for your time, and I'll probably see you around somewhere around the racetrack over the next few days.
0: Well, I'd say we will, Donald. If not, we'll be certainly at the concert next Monday together after we have our chat in the morning.
1: Yes, okay. Thanks very much for your call. Thank you.
0: My pleasure. Thanks,
1: bye-bye.
0: Donald.
1: Bye-bye. Paul Toole, our state member for Bathurst.

0: And that was Royal Otis, Heading for the Door, which I'm about to do as well. Thank you for listening this morning. I'll be back on Friday.
1: You've been listening to 2MCE Breakfast and the voices of your community.

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1: Good morning, I'm Alyssa Delfs. Starting overseas, while visiting Kyiv, German Chancellor Friedrich Merz has called on Russia to end his forces' attacks on Ukraine and show willingness to negotiate, saying strikes on civilians must stop. Accompanied by Ukrainian President Volodymyr Zelensky, Mr. Merz visited the National Academy of Sciences, which was struck in a Russian drone attack last week. Speaking at the ruins, he described Russian attacks on civilian targets as daily war crimes and renewed his appeal to President Vladimir Putin.
2: This morning, on a peaceful Sunday, air raid sirens are sounding in Kyiv. I can only repeat it once again. Mr. Putin, put an end to this senseless war. We are ready for talks. We are ready to discuss bringing this war to an end. But these barbaric attacks on the civilian population of Ukraine must stop.
1: DW News with a translation there. Britain's Green Party has adopted a policy declaring that Zionism is racist. The move was made following a vote at the party's annual conference, where it was supported by most of the members present but opposed by some of its leadership. The BBC's Nick Eardley reports.
3: This was a policy put forward by activists, but it's now officially Green Party policy. It defines Zionism as racist and says there should be a single Palestinian state in the Middle East. Members rejected a suggested clause which would have guaranteed Jewish members could not be penalised for being part of organisations that support Zionism.
1: Back home, authorities are urging Victorians to prepare for thunderstorm asthma season as grass pollen begins to take hold. People with asthma and hay fever are warned to monitor forecasts and take precautions on high-risk days. The state government expanded its epidemic thunderstorm asthma risk forecast system after Victoria experienced the world's largest epidemic thunderstorm asthma event in 2016. 10 people died as a result of the event, which caused breathing difficulties for thousands. As the Brisbane Olympics nears closer, the official emblems were made public earlier than organisers had originally planned. The leak came over the weekend, ahead of today's official unveiling, when the event's YouTube account briefly posted an emblem explainer video. They depict a pink cockatoo for the Olympics and a sulphur-crested cockatoo for the Paralympics. Speaking to the ABC, Organising Committee President Andrew Liveris says it's not all bad news.
4: The reality is that we are here and it's a phenomenal response that we've received. And today we're putting an exclamation mark on what everyone saw on the weekend. And what everyone's going to see today later in Brisbane on my way there this morning is fundamentally a massive community event where we're going to be talking about the storyline of what this emblem represents.
1: And hundreds of people travelled to outback New South Wales on the weekend to prove the sky is not the limit. Students from Australia, New Zealand and even India visited Broken Hill for the Australian University Rocket Competition. It sees engineering students build and test their own rocket ships, with some taking up to 2 years to prepare. And taking a look at sport, the Sydney Roosters have won the 2026 Premiership, their first in 7 years, with a 19-18 point win over Newcastle. The Roosters were trailing 12-0 just before half-time last night, dominating the second leg and holding on late for their 16th title. It ended a fairy tale run for the Knights, who went from the Wooden Spooners last year to enter the finals in seventh place. Captain Kalen Ponga reflected on the loss.
5: I know this obviously hurts, and the ultimate goal is to win a premiership, and our fans want that so bad, but you look at the youth that's coming through, you look at our starting pack tonight and just things like that.
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Helen Ward with Teddy Wilson and his orchestra from a compilation album of Helen's work called Queen of Big Band Swing. That track was called You Came to My Rescue, and that's starting us off on Down Memory Lane today. Hello, my name is Streamer. Down Memory Lane is brought to you courtesy of the Community Radio Network, and we'll be bringing you, or rather I'll be bringing you, music from the first half of the 20th century today. Just a mixed bag. We've got some more Helen Ward with various orchestras, comedy harmonist Ray Ventura, just to name a few. Just a nice little mixed bag of great music for you. So I hope you can hang around and enjoy the music with me. You can get in contact with me, streamer, 88.5@gmail.com, and I would love to hear from you. Or you can get in touch with me via the radio station that you're listening to now. Here is Jack Payne and his band.

Maxine Gray was the vocalist there, and she was with Hal Kemp and his orchestra from a double album called Big Band Sound. That was Pennies from Heaven. I don't know when that was recorded, sorry. Before that, Jack Payne and his band with Billy Scott Kumar as the vocalist. That's from an album of Jack Payne's work called Say It With Music, and that track was called I'll String Along With You. That was recorded in 1934. Well, we've got a bit of Ray Ventura happening now.

Love Letters in the Sand. That was Jack Payne and the BBC Dance Orchestra, and I think it was Jack on the vocals. I'm not sure about that. I do know it was recorded in 1931, and before that, from 1935, Chamois, Ray Ventura and his orchestra, with Ray and the orchestra doing the vocals. This is Down Memory Lane, a program brought to you by the Community Radio Network and bringing you music from the first half of the 20th century. A mixed bag today, just great artists with fabulous music, and you can get in touch with me, streamer88.5@gmail.com, or get in touch with me via the radio station you're listening to now. We've got Helen Ward this time teaming up with Benny Goodman and his orchestra.

Another track from Ray Ventura and his orchestra, and it was Russell Judy. I actually no idea how to pronounce the name. It's R-U-S-S-E-L and then J-O-U-D-E-Y. So she was singing there. Fantastique from 1931. Helen Ward before then was teaming up with Benny Goodman and his orchestra, Between the Devil and the Deep Blue Sea, recorded in 1935.

The Missouri Waltz with Glenn Miller and his orchestra, and the track before it, had it been in English, I would have used it for the silly song with Streamer. Comme tout le monde, Ray Ventura and his Collisions, and it was Ray and his Collisions doing the vocals. Now, Comme tout le monde is translated, if I can trust online translations, it's like everyone else, and the words are really, there's lots and lots of them, but it's like we are like everyone else. We often sigh softly like everyone else. By love we are bitten. 15 days later we no longer think about it. We have the same desires, the same tastes. We wear the same costumes, even the same underwear. We have nice pajamas like everyone else. Yes, so however, it was in French and I thought I'm not going to push people's abilities with French, so it's not a silly song. That's coming up in a moment. You're listening to Down Memory Lane, brought to you by the Community Radio Network and bringing you music from the first half of the 20th century. And it's just about to be 31 minutes into the show, which means it's time for our Silly Song with Streamer. I've picked this one out of the fresh air just because, no reason at all. This is a track from 1901, so it's allowed to sound very old. This is the May Day Firemen.

0: boys who have arrayed a noble gallant little band. Together we will fall or stand. Oh, well, that's silly, that is, because two of them can't stand at all. They've got the gout. And I've just fallen off the engine myself. You know, when you start a thing like this, there's a lot of trouble occurs. You know, I told the four boys that's with me, we've been out of work now for over 12 months, because they pulled the house down where we used to stand at the corner. But I told them, I said, we can make a bit of money by being a small fire brigade. I said, now I'll pop up and see the superintendent. So I went up and I said to him, he was in his office, I said, my idea was that we could be of some assistance. I said, there was only one fire brigade in the village, that was his. And if a fire broke out at both ends of the village, it'd be impossible for him to squirt from one end to the other. So I told him, it was my idea. I said, we could be of some service. I said, a sort of little lady camp brigade. I said, and if you had any little fires that you didn't want to attend to, I said, we could pop round and keep them going until you came up, you see. Of course, he could see my idea. A very nice man he was. He never answered me. And I waited for about a half an hour outside. And, you see, my idea was this, not so much the fire as the salvage. I said, I told the boys, I said, we could pop round while the fire's on and look for salvage, you see. Or I said, we could go before there's a fire and find a bit of salvage somewhere. Or I said, perhaps in the middle of the night, we could go into houses and look around and make ourselves acquainted so that if there's a fire, we don't come up as strangers. So Butterworth turned around and said, why not be burglars? Now, you know, Butterworth's got no brains. You know, of course, we wouldn't have him in the crowd only. The engine belongs to him. Well, it's not an engine, really. It's more of an enginette. In fact, it's a wagonette, really. It's what Butterworth moves his furniture with. And but isn't it funny how things happen? This is the first day that we started out on the engine, and it's the first day that I've sat on the back of the wagonette without falling off. But it was done, I'm certain, out of jealousy. I went to turn around to say to Butterwood, have you got the bottle baths in the wagonette? Because I believe in having the baths ready in case of accident. And he gave the horse a jerk, and I fell off onto my face in the mud. So they've gone on to do this, you know, by themselves. But it's very funny. They don't know where they're going. They haven't got the address of the fire. And when they get there, they can't do anything. I've got the nose of the hose. But when the bell begins to ring, we all go tearing about. It takes us just an hour and a half to get the engine out. But off we go to answer duty's call. When we get to the fire's gone out, or there isn't a fire at all.
1: I hope the recording came through to you okay so that you were able to follow what was going on. That was the May Day Fireman, recorded in 1901 by Dan Leno, and Fred Galsberg was on the piano. Dan Leno was born on the 20th of December 1860. His birth name was George Wild Galvin. He died in October of 1904. And like many people in showbiz, he had a bit of a tragic life, but he was very popular. But he wasn't taken very seriously, which had an effect on his mental health. So, he died. He was only 43 when he died. And there he was then with the May Day Fireman. And that was our silly song for today right here on Down Memory Lane. We've got the Comedy Harmonists for you now.

to Ravindra. I think that's how you pronounce it. It means you will come back. Well, if we're trusting the online translation services. Recorded in 1931, Ray Ventura and his orchestra. Before that, we heard the Comedy Harmonists from an album called Whistle While You Work, The Donkey Serenade, and they recorded that in 1938. This program is called Down Memory Lane, and it's brought to you courtesy of the Community Radio Network, bringing you great music from the first half of the 20th century, a mixed bag today, no theme in particular. If you would like to get in touch, I would love to hear from you. Streamer88.5@gmail.com, or get in touch via the radio station that you're listening to now. Here's another Benny Goodman and Helen Ward track.

All right. If I thought speaking French or doing French titles was challenging, this is the challenge of the German title. It's Ach, wie ist's möglich dann? And it roughly translates to, ah, how is it possible then? That was the Comedy Harmonists from 1933. And before that, a track called These Foolish Things, Helen Ward and Ben with Benny Goodman and his orchestra. And I did not realise that it was written by Eric Maswich, writing under the pseudonym of Holt Marvel. That's the lyrics. And the music was by Jack Strachey. They're both English people. So I had no idea. I thought it was one of those Irving Berlin kind of, you know, Gershwin compositions. I'm always keen to show my ignorance in a public place. Well, here we have another Helen Ward track for you.

Helen Ward there, teaming up with Benny Goodman and his orchestra, It's Been So Long, recorded in 1936. Well, it's almost time that I was out of here. You've been listening to Down Memory Lane, which is a program brought to you by the Community Radio Network and presented by me, Streamer. You can get in touch with me, streamer88.5@gmail.com, or via the radio station you're listening to now. I would love to hear from you. To take us to the end of the show, we have yet another Helen Ward track. This time she's with Gene Krupa and his swing band with a track called Mutiny in the Parlour. Next week I will have songs about working jobs, that kind of thing. A mixed bag with a slightly working flavour. So I hope you can come around and enjoy the music with me. And if you've been enjoying this show, keep a listen out for a show called Keep Parade of Yesterday with Dave Rentz. So here we've had a lot of Helen Ward at the end of the program, haven't we? Here she is now with Gene Krupa, Mutiny in the Parlour. Thanks for listening.

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1: Good morning, I'm Alyssa Delfs. The Prime Minister, Anthony Albanese, has landed in Fiji for the pre-COP31 event ahead of the United Nations Conference of the Parties next month. But Australia could face scrutiny from its Pacific neighbours as the federal government considers approving a major coal mine expansion in New South Wales this week. Ministers and participants from more than 50 nations have confirmed their attendance at the four-day event, which is part of an Australian negotiated compromise. It comes after Canberra failed in its bid to host the world's biggest annual climate change talks. A critical incident has been declared after a man was fatally shot by New South Wales police after allegedly aiming a rifle at officers near Yass. Police were responding to reports a car had driven into a tree yesterday afternoon. At the scene, officers found a crashed Chrysler station wagon with the driver appearing to be unconscious in the car. When the officers approached the man to help him, he allegedly aimed a rifle at them before police shot him. He died at the scene despite resuscitation efforts by police. Overseas, the US Coast Guard has confirmed a private jet has gone missing while travelling to Boston from Bermuda with six people on board. The Federal Aviation Administration notified the Coast Guard overnight that it had lost contact with the jet, which is being used as a medical transfer aircraft. The Canadian registered air ambulance jet had four crew members and two passengers on board when it departed Bermuda's L.F. Wade International Airport for the flight to Massachusetts. Four of the six people on board the flight were Canadian citizens, so Transport Canada is closely monitoring and working with authorities for search and rescue efforts. Supporters of Pakistan's jailed former Prime Minister Imran Khan have started a march toward the capital following the collapse of talks with the government. The Pakistan Tehreek-e-Insaf has been demanding the release of its leader, who's been imprisoned for 3 years. The BBC's Charles Haviland reports.
2: Khan supporters in their thousands flocked to Lucky Marwat in the hinterland of Imran Khan's stronghold province of Khyber Pakhtunkhwa, where his party still governs. From there, the march moved off, mainly in trucks, buses and cars, led by Provincial Chief Minister Sohail Afridi, who says they will gather a sea of millions as contingents from other districts join them. They demand the release and transfer to hospital of Mr. Khan, who denies the varied charges ranging from corruption to treason for which he's jailed. The authorities are blocking entrances to Islamabad with shipping containers.
1: And back home, Ambulance Victoria is working to eliminate the stigma around the use of automated external defibrillators on women this Shocktober. Data shows women are half as likely to receive a shock from an AED than men, finding bystanders hesitant to remove the woman's clothing to expose the bare chest and apply the AED pads. Executive Director of Regional Operations, Michael Giorgio, says AED pad-to-skin contact is vital and everyone deserves a chance at survival.
3: Because we know women are 50% less likely to receive a shock or CPR in the community. So this year, we want to reduce that stigma. We want to give every heart a chance and improve our already growing and improving cardiac arrest survival rates.
1: Every day, 21 Victorians suffer the medical emergency, but only 1 in 10 survive. And taking a look at sport in F1, Max Verstappen has won his first race of the season at the Bahrain GP after a rain-soaked event in Malaysia. Australian Oscar Piastri finished in 6th place, with compatriot Liam Lawson in 7th.
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1: Good morning, I'm Melissa Delfs. The Prime Minister, Anthony Albanese, has landed in Fiji for the pre-COP31 event ahead of the United Nations Conference of the Parties next month. But Australia could face scrutiny from its Pacific neighbours as the federal government considers approving a major coal mine expansion in New South Wales this week. Ministers and participants from more than 50 nations have confirmed their attendance at the four-day event, which is part of an Australian negotiated compromise. It comes after Canberra failed in its bid to host the world's biggest annual climate change talks. A critical incident has been declared after a man was fatally shot by New South Wales police after allegedly aiming a rifle at officers near Yass. Police were responding to reports a car had driven into a tree yesterday afternoon. At the scene, officers found a crashed Chrysler station wagon with the driver appearing to be unconscious in the car. When the officers approached the man to help him, he allegedly aimed a rifle at them before police shot him. He died at the scene despite resuscitation efforts by police. Overseas, the US Coast Guard has confirmed a private jet has gone missing while travelling to Boston from Bermuda with six people on board. The Federal Aviation Administration notified the Coast Guard overnight that it had lost contact with the jet, which is being used as a medical transfer aircraft. The Canadian Registered Air Ambulance jet had four crew members and two passengers on board when it departed Bermuda's L.F. Wade International Airport for the flight to Massachusetts. Four of the six people on board the flight were Canadian citizens, so Transport Canada is closely monitoring and working with authorities for search and rescue efforts. Supporters of Pakistan's jailed former Prime Minister Imran Khan have started a march toward the capital following the collapse of talks with the government. The Pakistan Tehreek-e-Insaf has been demanding the release of its leader, who's been imprisoned for 3 years. The BBC's Charles Haviland reports.
2: Khan supporters in their thousands flocked to Laki Marwat in the hinterland of Imran Khan's stronghold province of Khyber Pakhtunkhwa, where his party still governs. From there, the march moved off, mainly in trucks, buses and cars, led by Provincial Chief Minister Sohail Afridi, who says they will gather a sea of millions as contingents from other districts join them. They demand the release and transfer to hospital of Mr. Khan, who denies the varied charges ranging from corruption to treason for which he's jailed. The authorities are blocking entrances to Islamabad with shipping containers.
1: And back home, Ambulance Victoria is working to eliminate the stigma around the use of automated external defibrillators on women this Shocktober. Data shows women are half as likely to receive a shock from an AED than men, finding bystanders hesitant to remove the woman's clothing to expose the bare chest and apply the AED pads. Executive Director of Regional Operations, Michael Giorgio, says AED pad-to-skin contact is vital and everyone deserves a chance at survival.
3: Because we know women are 50% less likely to receive a shock or CPR in the community. So this year, we want to reduce that stigma. We want to give every heart a chance and improve our already growing and improving cardiac arrest survival rates.
1: Every day, 21 Victorians suffer the medical emergency, but only 1 in 10 survive. And taking a look at sport in F1, Max Verstappen has won his first race of the season at the Bahrain GP after a rain-soaked event in Malaysia. Australian Oscar Piastri finished in 6th place, with compatriot Liam Lawson in 7th.
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16: Hello, welcome to Wellbeing. I'm Guy Murphy. My guest today is Dr. Gashani Jayasuriya from the Hunter Medical Research Institute, and today we'll be talking about lung MRI, cystic fibrosis, and asthma. Congratulations on winning the 2026 Newcastle Permanent Innovator Fellowship, and thank you for joining me on the show today, Gashani.
17: Thank you so much for having me. It's always exciting to meet like-minded people who are interested in science, and I'm very excited to tell you all about the program that the Newcastle Permanent and HMRI are supporting us to initiate in the Hunter for our people in the Hunter. What we have developed at HMRI and with the help of John Hunter Hospital is a lung MRI program that will span from childhood into adulthood and bring diagnostic imaging without any radiation exposure to the people in our region. Lung MRI historically has been very challenging because of limitations in MRI at assessing the lung, but with the amazing technological improvements that have happened in the last decade since I first started in this research field, we now have the ability to detect both the structure, so what the lung looks like, and the function, where the air is moving, where the blood is moving in the lungs to some excellent level of detail. So it's very exciting what we're capable of doing now. And the huge advantage of lung MRI compared to other imaging modalities is that there is zero radiation exposure. And whilst it's really exciting that some of the CT scanners these days have very minimal, it's still a concern with time and with repeated scans that there is cumulative radiation exposure to our children. And so lung MRI means that we don't have this concern. With the support of Newcastle Permanent and HMRI, we'll be able to study the effects of very high functioning and very advanced medications in patients with cystic fibrosis and asthma, and really tell at a very fine detail and in the individual level how those medications are working. And with that, what we hope to do is then be able to translate this to medication trials and clinical trials in the future.
16: Fantastic. So just to clarify, with your recent research and what you're aiming to achieve with the help of the Innovator Fellowship, are you developing a new imaging method?
17: So that's an excellent question. We have had the ability to do lung MRI for quite some time, but what we now have is post-processing, so after the scans are done, techniques and software that really allow us to analyse the data that it has provided and to be able to plot out how the air is moving in those lungs, so look at ventilation, and how blood is flowing, so look at perfusion. So this is a detail that we didn't have the ability to appreciate with standard lung MRI without contrast materials, without specialised gases in the past. So that we've taken a standard technique and used some really amazing technology to give us some amazing insights.
16: Right, so it's a method of interpreting, I suppose, for lack of a better word, an MRI and kind of learning more or having more information that you can like glean from those results using this new technology?
17: That's exactly it.
16: Right, and so what is it about the tech, like what's the technology itself?
17: So the technology is the software algorithms that can now use changes in the image from second to second to determine what's happening in that little voxel, that little single point in the lungs in terms of ventilation and in terms of perfusion. So what we can't see with our eyes using technology is extrapolation and interpretation of physiological changes that are happening as we breathe in normal respiratory breathing. So we don't have to take big breaths and hold it. We don't have to time our breathing to the machines, which is what we used to have to do with lung MRI.
16: Okay.
17: And that's what made it really difficult for little kids to do. So now Our patients can be in a scanner, breathe normally, not have to breathe any fancy gases, not have to have contrast injected in through a cannula into their veins, and we can still get that physiological detail just based on the changes that are seen on the images over time.
16: Okay, and the benefit of this, does it make it more easy to identify conditions like cystic fibrosis and asthma in children, or does it make it maybe more accurate in terms of diagnosis? What kind of benefit does that give?
17: So that's an excellent question. So the beauty of being able to do structural tests in 3D is you can be more sensitive in picking up early disease. And then the beauty of being able to do lung function in 3D is you're able to map out the problem that is happening in finer detail. When we do our standard lung function tests in our laboratories, we get a number, and that number gives us information about how the air is flowing, or it might give us information about how gases are moving across the alveolar membrane into the blood, but it's a single number. It doesn't tell us where the problem is. The advantage of doing functional MRI is we're getting that detail around how the lung is working in a spatial form. So we're seeing what the problem is and where it is. And that's really exciting, because then when we're trialing new medications, it takes less of an effect of those medications before we see the changes in the lung structure or function. And so we're not waiting for big dramatic changes over long periods of time. We can see it even within a single testing session, pre and post a medication. So that's really exciting, because it means that we can then look at more precision medication for individual patients. Which medication is working for an individual patient and not just a study of overall what medications work well in a disease?
16: So you mentioned earlier, you know, that there are some limitations of MRI as an imaging technique. Would you mind explaining those a little bit more, and, you know, does this help counteract those limitations?
17: So So traditionally, lung MRI has been limited in the sense what we're measuring with MRI is protons, and the lungs have a lot of air and are not as proton dense. So things with water, MRI is better at. But because there's been technological advances in MRI over time, and for example, the structural sequence that we're using now is performed so rapidly, the amount of information that can be captured in an MRI picture is a much higher than it used to be with standard MRI. So one way to think about it is when you use radio frequency in the MRI, you're setting off the proton and then you're measuring their return back to position. So when standard MRI two decades ago was used, because the lungs weren't very proton dense, there wasn't enough information to capture. But now that the frequencies and the image capture is so quick, we call it a zero echo time sequence now. It's not precisely zero, but very, very close to zero. The fact that it's so close to zero means that we're capturing a lot more information, so we're getting more detail about the lungs.

0: You're listening to Wellbeing. My guest today is Dr. Gashani Jayasuriya from the Hunter Medical Research Institute. A little bit about yourself. So what was it that got you into a career in lung research, and what made you want to understand them better?
1: My interest in lung health and lung research started as a medical student right here in John Hunter, actually, where I was doing my pediatric placement and I was looking after young children, or seeing young children with my pediatric supervisors who were affected by cystic fibrosis. And talking to these young children and these young people, I'm not going to say how many years ago I was a medical student, but quite some time ago, it was very, very dramatic what they were going through. The amount of treatments, the amount of hospitalizations, the amounts of investigations that they underwent as part of their everyday life was just astounding. And yet they were such amazing, amazing young people. And they really inspired me to have greater interest in pediatric respiratory. And so when I had the option of choosing, I went along to do pediatrics, and then again when I had the option of choosing a subspecialty, I went to respiratory medicine. And one thing that always struck me in respiratory medicine is we know so much and we can do some amazing things, but there's still a long way to go. And one of the aspects of respiratory medicine that always fascinated me was how the lung worked. And so I started a PhD in lung function and focused on techniques that would allow us to assess the lungs more and pick up disease earlier. So more sensitive lung function techniques. And as I completed the PhD, the pulmonary MRI aspect was probably the most exciting for me. A lot of work had already been done in other aspects of lung function that I had studied during the PhD, but the pulmonary MRI was really promising. And what I found is that in the last 10 years in particular, with the giant leaps in technology that we see every day, that's translated into the MRI field as well. And now we are looking at lung MRI as a very likely contender for future lung function tests. Before, it was very much in the realms of research, but now it's really looking like something that we can use clinically. And that's what we're hoping, that the data that we're going to collect as part of this innovation grant will help us to demonstrate.
0: Yeah, fantastic. Well, I hope you're successful in that. And I think that's really nice that you are, you know, inspired by real world events and people to do something that's going to help others. So that's really nice. If you're treating a child with a chronic respiratory condition, what does good health actually look like beyond simply having good test results?
1: That is an excellent question. And one of the things that we always remind ourselves and our junior colleagues is that we're not treating numbers, we're treating people. And what we know for our children and young people who are living with respiratory disease is that whilst for us that number, that lung function, that scan, what we're investigating seems very important, what they care about is how that's going to impact on their everyday life. So are they able to play sport? Are they able to go and do the activities that bring them happiness? Are they able to travel? Are they able to go on school camps? How much time do they need to spend in hospital? How many times do they have to come and see us per year? How many admissions do they have to have? What treatments do they have to do? How much of the day is that going to take? And what are the side effects of that treatment? And so for us, what lung health looks like is our young people having the best versions of their lives they possibly can, and seeing us and having as little treatment as they can to maintain that standard of life. And unfortunately, in some severe diseases, severe asthma, cystic fibrosis, children's interstitial lung disease, unfortunately, it requires a huge burden of treatment for our young people to be able to do activities of daily living and to live the day to day. But again, it's just absolutely amazing how stoic and how hardy our young people are and what they cope with. And like I was saying at the outset, in terms of heading along this journey in respiratory health, I think that's what inspires the whole team. So myself, my nursing colleagues, our physiotherapists, our dietitians, our social workers, everyone who's involved in the care of children with chronic respiratory conditions. And of course, the families. One of the aspects of having good health for an individual is also to make sure that that fits in with their family. So in terms of making sure that we're providing support for the entire family, not just the young person in the room, because it takes a village. And I think it's very clear that it's the young people and the parents that are doing the hard work to maintain that lung health. And as clinicians, we do what we can to make sure that they feel supported, have all the information that they need. But at the end of the day, we're doing 5% and they're doing 95%.
0: Yeah, absolutely. Well, it sounds like there's a lot of motivation for you and your team there, and it's great that you're supporting families throughout the whole process as well. Now, why is imaging the lungs so challenging compared with imaging other parts of the body?
1: As we talked about earlier, the lungs have always been a challenge to image because they're not as proton dense as other parts of the body, don't have as much water content, and so previously we didn't get as much fine detail about the lungs, but now we have these advanced techniques, for example, zero echo time sequences, where we're able to capture that detail because of the advances in how quickly images can be captured.
0: Right, okay. Yeah, sorry, my mistake. I didn't quite understand what you were referring to earlier with the proton density stuff. So just to clarify, you already have, but so is that that's because of water, and so the water in the higher water content in our lungs makes them more difficult to image because there's just more matter
1: The opposite. So the higher the water content, the easier to image, whereas the lungs are essentially an air interface.
0: Oh, of course, okay.
1: That makes them less proton dense and so harder to image.
0: Right, because is that because there's less, there are less atoms there for the whatever, I mean, it's not radiation, right, but whatever goes in the body through an MRI, there's less atoms for that to travel through? Is that kind of what's going on there, or?
1: So what happens is the radio frequencies that are emitted by the MRI aligns the protons, and then they spin back to their original position. And so you need a lot of MRIs to give a strong signal. So we talk about a signal to noise ratio. And if you have less signal, you're not getting a good image. Now, because the MRIs have developed substantially in like the last 10 years, the ability to capture that image and the signals from when those protons go back to their original position is capturing it faster. We're closer to zero echo time frequencies. We're getting that information that we couldn't get before. So that low signal to noise ratio is improved.
0: Okay. So what actually produces the image?
1: So it's the radio frequencies that set off the spin of the protons, and then the images is captured from that.
0: Okay.
1: So the decay, there's like a signal that is emitted, and so you want to capture that signal before it completely decays, before that is completed.
0: Okay, so it's radio frequencies that are traveling through the body.
1: Yeah.
0: Interesting. What can a lung MRI tell us that we can't necessarily learn from more traditional breathing tests?
1: The advantage of lung MRIs is really having that spatial information about ventilation. So there are a number of standard pulmonary function tests which give us a single number but don't tell us where the problem is, whereas lung MRI tells us if there's an abnormality in the lung function, but it also localizes. So instead of a single abnormality being detected, you're getting spatial information and mapping where the problem is.
0: Right. So because of that precision in identifying spatially where the issue is, it allows you to pinpoint these physiological issues the lung issues better?
1: It allows us to pick things up earlier. So generally speaking, with lung function tests, particularly the standard lung function tests that people might have done in their GPs, for example, spirometry, you need to have quite a lot of lung function abnormality before the spirometry test detects that. Whereas with ventilation imaging and pulmonary MRI, we're able to detect that change, that abnormality, much earlier. So it's a more sensitive test.
0: Okay.
1: So it's giving us a map of where the problem is, so spatial information, and it's doing that earlier and it's more sensitive.
0: Right. Okay. Interesting. And what's the biggest obstacle between developing a promising imaging technique in research and actually having it used routinely in hospitals?
1: So that is an excellent question. And I think that is what a lot of researchers and a lot of clinician scientists face, is that we have these amazing investigations, treatments that we are researching, but it takes so many stages to get from that research level to benefit the people that need it the most. And so what we try to do as much as possible is to develop these concepts and demonstrate not just their efficacy in terms of improving either diagnosis or treatment, but the cost effectiveness. Because one of the things that really limits our ability to get things to patients is their expense and also their ability to be used in more than one population. And so that's why pulmonary MRI is a bit challenging. Anyone who has had an MRI would know that it's quite a long wait before you can get an MRI, and the cost of MRI machines is quite significant. What is exciting in Australia, though, is that in other conditions, so for example, in patients with certain heart diseases and in patients with certain kidney diseases, they found that using MRI to pinpoint when patients should benefit from certain medications has meant that they're able to determine who needs these medications and when more precisely. And so it's moved from the research realms and into clinical practice. And that's where we see lung MRI. Unfortunately, it will be very long time before it can be used like a chest X-ray to detect pneumonia and that sort of thing. But for very specific populations of people, and that includes people with cystic fibrosis and asthma, what we're hoping is that by using lung MRI to detect who benefits the most from these highly specialized treatments, we can then help to target the right patients for the right treatments. And so really the limitations will then be in getting that data to the people that make decisions regarding funding. And the beauty of working with groups like HMRI is that there is a

0: who isn't much these days.
1: Yeah.
0: And she's such a fantastic performer. It's like, I was so happy to see her in a film again, and having her up against Miriam Margolyes and Jackie Weaver. We're talking about three amazing older women performers.
1: And I think that's what they were going for. Like, you really think like they're here and they love it. They're loving it. So, yeah, it's a classic road trip. Like, you kind of expect what happened at some points. You're not surprised with like some of the jokes or what's happening during that. But otherwise, it's a very refreshing movie.
2: Sounds like you really enjoyed it.
1: Yeah.
2: An out of five.
1: I was going to give 3.5, but I think a good 4.
2: That is 4 out of 5 for Holly Days, and we will be right back. Sweet.

0: And you're listening to CinemaScape. It was Night Swimming by OK Kaya. And now, Erin, what's happening in the teenage camp?
1: So much is happening in this film. It is such a wonderful film. I really, really enjoyed it. Yeah. It's really joyful, but also deliciously weird and sexy. And it just has such a self-evident love for film and horror.
2: Yeah.
1: It's a, I guess you would say it's about slasher films more than it is a slasher film. Mm-hmm. But it's a slasher film. It's written and directed by Jane Schoenbrunn, who people may know from I Saw the TV Glow.
2: Yeah.
1: And it stars Hannah Einbinder as Chris Williams, who is a young queer filmmaker who is directing a new installment of a long-running slasher franchise called Camp Miasma in this world. She is determined to get the original final girl from this slasher series, Billy Presley, played by Gillian Anderson, who is this kind of reclusive actress and is something of a femme fatale almost in this film. Just fantastic. So we start out in the snowy winter area of Camp Miasma where it was originally filmed. And almost immediately you can see that there's a blending of reality and film world. You see like a lot of the film set backdrops. Yeah. You can tell that they have a very painterly quality and are backdrops and not real. And you kind of get that reality bending straight from the beginning. The camera movement is very fluid and beautiful. There's also throughout the film, because it's looking back at this slasher franchise, it's got all these little peripheral bits and pieces from the original series.
2: Yeah.
1: And all these little flashbacks into what that was like with these lovely VHS textures. And it's just so... The franchise of Camp Miasma felt very real throughout the film, which was really great. And the whole film just has this very beautiful visual language that I really appreciated. It was a joy to watch. There were just a couple of moments where I felt it departed from that visual language, and that's really when we get into some of the slasher territory, which I will say was incredibly enjoyable as someone who's not good at watching horrors because they scare me too much. I went into this worried I would close my eyes and not see it all, but I did enjoy it. There were just a couple of moments in the slasher where I think the film relied on effects that took me out of the experience of watching it very briefly, just a handful of times, but the rest was very enjoyable.
2: Well, my question was going to be, do you have a knowledge or a love of slasher films? Because that is one of my cinematic blind spots. I'm also not hugely into horror films, so I haven't seen Friday the 13th, Nightmare on Elm Street.
0: And that's a direct reference, like that's Friday the 13th, the reference.
2: But I think you, even though this film obviously has a deep love for that genre, you don't need to be au fait with that genre in order to enjoy this film. This film is so fun. The two leads are so fantastic.
1: And I think the way that the film is so obviously loving horror films and has its own horror film to look back on to give you that kind of relationship with horror without having to rely on being a horror fan. But I will say that if you like slasher films and if you like engage with that kind of genre, there's probably more for you to find.
2: Absolutely.
1: Yeah. Conversely, it isn't a typical slasher film. So if you go into this film expecting that, you're not going to get it.
0: Yeah, you're not going to jump. You're not going to jump scared. But it's very clever to bring their own lore, their own like universe, instead of like bringing some... you get the reference, but it's still like their own franchise.
1: Yeah, and I also love like the thing about slasher films that everyone always says and kind of talks about is the idea of the slasher film as the analogy for punishment for, you know, sex and desire and all that kind of thing. And this film, for me, was basically saying, well, if we're talking about sex and desire and there's nothing wrong with them through this kind of queer perspective, then why is it why is the slasher film a scary experience instead of a joyful, like, reawakening, which is really funny because, not to give too much away, but the slasher in this film is called Little Death, which obviously is another way of experiencing death, which the film is all about. I thought this was really beautiful. It is weird. I think it has a lot to say, but it's also just such a fun watching experience. Gillian Anderson is so great.
2: She's brilliant.
1: In this.
2: Absolutely brilliant.
1: The relationship between the two leads just is so awkward, but so fantastic by the end. I really loved it.
0: That's pretty much each show. It's an alter ego on a different generation. So it's really like what it's blowing away. So, Erin, you liked it?
1: I loved it so much. I'm going to give it 4.5 out of 5 stars.
0: It's 4 out of 5 stars, and we will be right back.

0: You're listening to CinemaScape, and we just heard I Love You Always Forever by Donna Lewis from the Teenage Sex and Death at Camp Miasma soundtrack. And now it is time for our final review of the show. Ben, what did you think of The Love That Remains?
1: I actually loved it. Like The Blue Trail, which I reviewed the last time I was on the show, The Love That Remains has also taken a while to get a general release in Australia. It originally premiered at the 2025 Cannes Film Festival and was in the official competition for the 2025 Sydney Film Festival before turning up in this year's Nordic Film Festival, which Louis talked about on the show a couple of weeks ago and I believe is still going. If you miss The Love That Remains at any of its festival outings, I strongly encourage you to give it a watch when it opens in general release on the 20th of August. It's a wonderful film. It's another wonderful film by Icelandic writer-director Hilna Parmason, who has now made a string of wonderful films, going back to his 2019 film, A White, White Day. I've not seen his 2017 feature film debut, Winter Brothers, but it's absolutely on my ever-expanding list of films that I need to see. But it's his 2022 film, Godland, that may be my favourite film of his. That's an utterly stunning film about a Danish Lutheran priest in the late 19th century who travels to Iceland to build a church, only to be tested to his limits by the harsh realities of life at the top of the globe. It's a gorgeous, extraordinary film. The Love That Remains brings Hilna Parmason back to contemporary times. It tells a quiet yet beautiful and unexpectedly surreal story of a man becoming detached from his family over the course of a year. That man is Magnus, played by Sverrir Guthason, who's married to Anna, played by Saga Gathersdottir. By the time the film starts, Magnus and Anna have already separated, with Magnus already moved out of the family home. Anna is living in the family home with their three children, Ida, Thorgils, and Grímur, whose children share the same names as director Hilna Parmason's children because they are, in fact, played by the director's three children. The final family member is the family dog, Panda, an adorable Icelandic sheepdog, played by the director's own dog. The family home is located on a farm in isolated rural Iceland with simply incredible views of a glacier, mountains, and the sea. Though Magnus no longer lives with the rest of the family, he does attend family meals on occasion and goes on family outings and explorations into the countryside. However, Anna is clearly moving on, throwing herself into a creative process by trying to become recognized as an artist and forge a career in the arts. She's working with metal, rust, and tarpaulins. The kids also appear to be doing all right and adapting to their changed parental circumstances, if you consider making a knight-like figure to use for archery target practice healthy. Meanwhile, Magnus is attempting to desperately maintain some sort of connection to his family, and it's a connection that is gradually fraying, with things not being helped by the fact that he works on a commercial fishing vessel and is consequently away for long stretches at a time. So as the rest of the family moves on, this leaves Magnus with a growing bitterness, understandably born out of his grief at what he's slowly losing. So despite using his kids and his dog in this film about a family breaking apart, I couldn't find anything to suggest that this film is biographical or reflects the reality of Hilna Parmason's life. A cursory Google search appears to indicate that he is and remains married. It comes across as a really personal film, though, despite this. Not only did he write and direct the film, but he's also the cinematographer of the film.
2: Yep.
1: And a lot of the images that he captures in this film are truly stunning. There's a slightly disjointed feel to the film. While it is generally temporally linear, the story is told more in vignettes rather than as a streamlined narrative. And there are some edits and jump cuts in the film that can suddenly fling you forward in time.
2: I didn't really understand like the progression of like making the models of the archery target. Like I didn't really understand until the end, like why we were like cutting this way.
1: Yeah, apparently he made a companion film that focuses on the children building that model and using it for archery practice, which I haven't seen. But the way he edits the film, like sometimes you'll have shots of the same thing or the same landscape

0: but suddenly the seasons will change between shots, and or you'll have this sudden cut to something that is totally different and unexpected. And it can sometimes be disorienting, but it's also kind of jaw-dropping too, sometimes, but in a good way.
1: Because it's very poetic. And I was a bit disturbed at some points because I was expecting a big change in the story after like an encounter, and you see like some kind of an accident, and you're like, oh, okay, that's going to be a repercussion, but it's actually just a poetic way of saying, oh, it's a crash.
0: You are not the only one to describe it as poetic. Our CinemaScape colleague Millie also described it as poetic, and she's right. Louis, you are absolutely right. The film is a visual tone poem. It's like flicking through a coffee table book of beautiful photography that tells in varied random moments that go to make up this family's life a story of sadness. But in amongst all the beauty, there's an ocean of empathy and love and respect for these characters that hits the heart at the same time that it's engaging the eyes.
2: An out of five, the all-important question.
0: Yep. I will give The Love That Remains 4 stars.
2: So that is 4 out of 5 for The Love That Remains, and we will be right back.

You've been listening to CinemaScape. Today I gave Teenage Sex and Death at Camp Miasma 4.5 out of 5 stars. Louis gave Holy Days 4 out of 5 stars. And Ben gave The Love That Remains 4 out of 5 stars. Thanks, as always, to my co-presenters Louis and Ben, and to Eastside FM, where we record the show every week. CinemaScape is broadcast around Australia by the Community Radio Network. And before we go, we'd like to acknowledge the traditional custodians of the Gadigal lands from which we broadcast and the custodians of country throughout Australia and their connections to land, sea and community. You've been listening to CinemaScape, and to take us out, here's Anorak Christmas by Sally Shapiro from the Teenage Sex and Death at Camp Miasma soundtrack. Until next time, enjoy your films.

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1: National Radio News.
2: Hello, I'm Alyssa Delfs. Legal cigarette sales have soared in Queensland after a crackdown on black market trade, while calls to quitline more than doubled, further bolstering the federal government's approach to illicit tobacco across the country. The state's sales rose by 55% in the first month after new enforcement laws took effect in November and remained at least 40% above previous levels for the next 6 months. That's according to data from the Illicit Tobacco and E-Cigarette Commissioner. Assistant Minister for Customs Julian Hill told the ABC it's good news.
3: States and territories can disrupt the crooks, and also importantly, as well as driving consumers back to the legal market, we also saw an encouraging spike in the 10 days after those big enforcement operations, a spike in Australians in those areas then calling the quit line and seeking help to give up smoking.
2: The Victorian Opposition has unveiled plans to deliver up to 10 new or expanded patient transit lounges to free up hospital beds and get patients out of emergency departments. The $99 million plan will aim to improve the flow of patients and reduce ambulance ramping. Speaking this morning, Liberal leader Jess Wilson criticised Labor, saying they're not focused on delivering essential services.
4: This is a government under Ben Carroll and Labor that isn't focused on delivering that quality healthcare. We've seen $200 billion worth of debt in this state, and the consequences of that is the fact that we're not seeing the investment into our health services. And that's why we have a 10-year economic plan to stop the growth of that debt and to start paying it back, because it's the only way that we ensure that our health services get the quality investment they deserve.
2: Overseas, the German Chancellor Friedrich Merz is in Ukraine on an unannounced visit. He's told President Zelensky that Ukraine